0: Murray lifts the bat over his shoulder. The first pitch, a check swing and a fastball in 1-0. And in this at bat, BJ is looking away from the mound as he gets set to make sure Sears can't pitch. 1-0 tap foul out in front of a changeup, and it's 1-1. A no-hitter going on in Syracuse tonight. Syracuse has not allowed a hit to Worcester in the top of the seventh. They lead 4-0. Sears coming back, spins a backdoor slider a little bit outside, and it's 2-1. Lehigh Valley shutting out Buffalo 3-0, bottom of the sixth. Sears 2-1 to Murray, inside ball three. Nashville and Norfolk tied at four there in the top of the fifth inning. Through four, Louisville, a 3-1 lead at Indianapolis. A look in and the 3-1 from Sears. Murray in the air, deep to center, but not deep enough. Cal Stevenson underneath it in the gap, makes the catch. And there are two down quickly once again. I mean, Sears is just baffling Iowa Cubs hitters. Retired the side in order with two strikeouts in the second. Walked a batter with two outs in the third, caught him stealing. Struck out a pair in the fourth, struck out the final two hitters in the fifth. Now with two outs is Chaz McCormick taking high. Ball one here in the sixth, a 5-1 Toledo lead. Mid-third, Scranton Wilkes-Barre leads Charlotte 2-1. As a timeout called late by McCormick, and now Sears staring in at him with a smile on his face. Yeah, he is out there certainly trying to instigate a little bit. Hitting coach Damon Miner already ejected tonight. And now the 1-0 to McCormick. And that's upstairs, ball two. Columbus throttling St. Paul 9-2 in the middle of the third inning. As the hitters count to McCormick, it's a fastball that he waves through to make it 2-1. Talking to the St. Paul people last week, they said Columbus has been a house of horrors for them through the years. Sears 2-1 to Chaz, and it is called a ball. Three balls and a strike. 5-1, Toledo on top. Two outs, nobody on, the 3-1 to Chaz. And it's inside corner called a strike. Chaz was ready to walk to first, but called back. And, boy, I do think it was inside there. And Sears gets the benefit of the doubt. So it's 3-2. Again, McCormick is the only guy who has reached against him. Payoff pitch, high and outside, ball four. And McCormick draws the walk. Second walk issued by Sears, both to McCormick. That's a Fidium business base on balls. Fidium has the only data center in the area that is SOC2 certified with tested reliable systems in place to protect your valuable data. Go to fittingabusiness.com/network. Two-out base runner for Greg Jones. And now a timeout called as they are getting Chaz the oven mitt over at first. He was asking for it from the dugout. And again, Sears a little bit upset out there, slamming the rosin bag down. Now, lefties are a little bit different sometimes. He fits the bill. He deals, and Jones takes a backdoor slider for a strike. The I-Cubs, if they don't like him today, they're going to see him again on Sunday and probably again in Des Moines in a couple of weeks. They're going to get the bullpen ready behind him. The 0-1 pitch way outside, stabbed in the left-hand batter's box by Barrett Lee, the catcher. Right-hander is throwing in the bullpen. Tyler Madison getting loose for Toledo with a 5-1 lead. And now the 1-1 from Sears, staring at McCormick. He's home to Jones, and a slider missed outside again, 2-1. Rochester beating Omaha 1-0 in the second. Jacksonville has jumped 2-0 in front of Memphis in the second. Durham and Gwinnett postponed. Jones takes a big rip at a high fastball. Came up empty, and it's 2-2. Dominican Summer League Cubs blue team lost 5-1 to the Tigers today. They're 33-22. And have clinched a playoff spot as their regular season comes to an end. The DSL Cubs Red beat the Pirates Black team 4-3. They're 25-30 on the year. 2-2 to Jones with two outs. Craig swings and misses through a high fastball. And the inning is over. Two more strikeouts for Andrew Sears. He strikes out eight in five innings without a hit. That's probably all for the left-hander, but he was fantastic tonight. Let out a big yell as strike three went past Craig Jones. 5-1 Toledo to the bottom of the sixth on the iCubs Radio Network.
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0: Tyler Santana back here at the bottom of the sixth. Andrew Navigato leads off 2-for-2 today. Swings the first pitch and rips it foul to the right side. And the count is 0-1. Navigato with an RBI double in the third. I wonder if his last name perhaps prompted Mike back in the studio on that bumper coming back from break. A one pitch from Tyler Santana. Misses up high, and it's even 1-1 now. 5-1 Toledo here in game one of the series. The iCubs in danger of losing a fourth in a row unless they can put something together here in the late innings. 1-1 from Santana. Bounced over the mound. He reached up for it and missed, but fortunately, because the ball's hit right at Ed Howard near the base, and he threw it over to first quickly for the first out of the inning. Cal Stevenson now 0-for-2 with a couple of strikeouts. Stevenson lifts the bat up overhead. Looks out at Santana and comes home with the first pitch on the inside corner. Nicely placed by Santana to get in front 0-1. Take a look at full season baseball in the Cubs minor league universe. Single A Myrtle Beach down 3-0 at home in the third. A one from Santana. Outside to even the count of ball and a strike. Pelicans have only one hit so far today. Juan Camacho, the starter, 3 runs allowed on 4 hits and 3 walks in an inning and a third. Santana home, swing and a miss by Stevenson over the changeup. Get Tyler on top, 1-2. IA South Bend tied at 1 with West Michigan. Also a Tigers-Cubs matchup. Somewhat at the home of the Cubs affiliate, though. South Bend, 20 games over 500. 1-2 from Santana. In the dirt to Stevenson, trying to double up on the changeup. Only 3 combined hits in that game. 2 of them from Cade Snell. Those are both of the hits for South Bend. A double and his 8th home run of the year. Jostin Florentino, very good on the mound so far. 7 strikeouts in 5 innings. 2-2 pitch, grounded to first. Murray there on the backhand side. He'll curl and flip to Santana, covering 3-1. For the second out, bringing Bennett Lee to the plate, who hit a solo home run back in the second, or a 3-run home run, pardon me, back in the second. It was his first home run of the year, which gave Toledo the lead initially. And they have added to it since with 2 in the 3rd inning. Otherwise, this game has not featured much. The iCubs scored their 1 run in the first on an infield single by Chaz McCormick. First pitch here, low and outside to Lee, ball 1. Now they are in a rain delay in the top of the second in Double A at Pensacola. Knoxville scored 9 runs in the first. 9 of them. 1-0 pitch. Rolled foul, and it's even 1-1. 2 hits and 3 RBI from Andy Gariola, who hit his 21st home run in the first inning. Alex Ramirez with 2 RBI. Also 2 RBI from the third baseman, Edgar Alvarez. 1-1 from Santana. Lee, the catcher, swings and misses over the changeup. That pitch really good so far for Tyler Santana. Dawson Nett's on the mound there in Double A. 2 strikeouts in a scoreless first inning, and now in the delay caused by the weather. And a tremendous start there for the Knoxville Smokies tonight. Santana looking for a 1-2-3 inning. 1-2 pitch. He got it with a strikeout of Bennett Lee on the changeup. Tyler Santana with his first strikeout. 2 scoreless innings out of the bullpen for the right-hander. The I-Cubs trailing 5-1. They're going to be happy. Andrew Sears is finished, and a new pitcher coming in for Toledo when we come back on the I-Cubs Radio Network.
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0: It's a 5-1 Toledo lead. They go back to the bullpen and call on a right-hander in Hayden Minton. In the sixth, Ben Cowles will lead off 0-for-1 with a walk. And out of the windup comes the big right-hander. Missing outside, ball one. Hayden Minton, another new player to their roster today. Comes inside, and that caught Cowles on the elbow. So a leadoff base runner on the hit-by-pitch. Again, you're happy to see anybody but the quick-pitching lefty Andrew Sears on the mound. He went 5 scoreless, hitless innings, walked 2. They were both walks to Chaz McCormick, and he struck out 8. He has thrown over 9 scoreless innings to begin his AAA career. Man on for Jordan Wogu, and Minton to the plate inside. He almost hit another, and that just dipped under the elbow of Wogu. This is a former ninth-round pick, Hayden Minton from Missouri State. Triple-A debut for Minton, who gets Wogu to swing through a fastball high and tight. This year, 12 games in West Michigan, had a 3.86 ERA over a strikeout per inning. And then 10 games in Double-A Erie, had a 3.09 ERA in 35 innings. 1-1 home, and he spins a big breaking ball to the outside corner. 80-mile-an-hour curveball, and it's 1-2 to Wogu. I-Cubs score to the first. Can they find a way to break through again? Leadoff man on. 2-strike pitch, and Wogu laid on a fastball. Goes down swinging. Minton with a strikeout. The 11th of the game for Toledo.

tonight as well. 2-0 to Cantrell. Kevin Gausman starting for the Cubs, looking for a bounce back effort today. 2-0 to Cantrell. The speedy outfielder waits for the pitch and looked at a strike this time. Minton on the board 2-1. The Pirates lead the Tigers 3-1. They are in the bottom half of inning 7. Cardinals on top of the Reds, 1-0 in the 7th. Low scoring series. 2-1 to Cantrell. Big rip at a fastball. He came up empty. That had a little bit of cut on it from outside to out over the plate. And it's 2-2. 5-1 Toledo leads, top half of inning 7. This one on the way, and it's a backdoor breaking ball. Missing low and outside. And Cantrell has worked it full. Yeah, I said they had the 11 strikeouts in one out into the 6th, one out after the 6th here in the 7th. Payoff pitch from Minton. Cantrell swings, inside out to pop up foul into the seats down the left field line. The other team in the Central, the Brewers, have a 1-0 lead over Seattle in Milwaukee. 4.5 games in front of the Cubs in the National League Central standings. 3-2. Home for Minton again. Runner at first stays put, and Cantrell yanks one foul down the right field line. A little bit surprised they are not having Cowles take off here on the 3-2 pitch. Couple of guys with pretty good speed involved in this sequence. So far, he has gone nowhere. Briseño holding him. Cowles stays put again. 3-2, fouled back as it came in on Cantrell's hands. He slapped it toward the backstop.

Good battle here. Minton and Cantrell. Runner goes this time. It doesn't matter. The pitch was low. Ball four. And another Fidium base on balls. And without a hit in this inning, the I-Cubs suddenly have something brewing with two on and one out. They do not have a hit since the first inning when they had two infield singles. So the I-Cubs do not have a hit that has made it to the outfield today. And now Bennett Lee, the catcher, is making his way out to the mound to chat with the reliever Hayden Minton. This is the nine-hitter Ed Howard now, who has struck out twice. Before the top of the order, Justin Dean. So a big spot here for the Iowa Cubs to try and get back into the baseball game a little bit. Again, they trail only 5-1, but it feels like they're down 7 or 8. They just have not had people on base or had any hits since the first. We're in the seventh as Ed Howard steps in. Minton fires in. Howard going after the first pitch. Chops it foul. Strike one. Glance at second of the pitch from the belt. The breaking ball tumbles in. Big curveball makes it 0-2 on Howard. Third different year that Howard has played at least a little bit in AAA. This is his most extended run. 0-2 now. Off the outside corner. It hit the mid of Lee and ricocheted off of him to the backstop. Runners advance to second and third. That'll be a pass ball, I would believe, on Lee. A pitch that was a little outside. I think he was trying to frame it and buy a call. And just closed the mitt too soon. That's a big 90 feet. Now base hit could make this a two-run game. Great speed in scoring position. But Howard behind 1-2 as Minton comes home. Fastball shot the outside corner and missed. This will be challenged by Lee, who is 0-for-1 today in challenges. They have one left. And this time he was correct, and Ed Howard is a strikeout victim for the third time. The I-Cubs strike out for a 12th time in the game. They just have not been able to put bat on ball enough today. And when they have, it hasn't turned into hits either. Up to Justin Dean here. He is 1-for-3 with two strikeouts.

0: And here comes Minton with a fastball. A little bit outside, 1-0. The I-Cubs, most strikeouts of the game, 15. They have done that twice, including once here in August. 1-0 to Dean, and the leadoff hitter takes a fastball for a strike. Minton just kept trying to hit that spot and finally landed one to get even. Here comes the pitch, and Dean skies it to right center. This should end the inning. Stevenson, the center fielder, is there. Myers right next to him, and Stevenson holds on as the seventh for the I-Cubs comes to a close. Still no hit since the first. No runs, no hits. Two men left as we stretch here in Toledo. The Mudheads have a 5-1 lead.
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0: Shelby Miller takes over out of the bullpen for the Iowa Cubs. He replaces Tyler Santana, who threw two scoreless innings. The iCubs trail the Mudheads by a score of 5-1. They've been out hit 7-2. Max Perth, the ninth hitter, will lead off. Rehab appearance for Shelby Miller. And it'll be his third. He has allowed two runs in two innings so far, with a couple of strikeouts. The right-hander fires, and the first pitch is a 95-mile-an-hour fastball for strike one. 35-year-old Shelby Miller coming back from Tommy John surgery. 10 months ago, he had it in October while with the Brewers. A one pitch, lined foul off the end of the bat and into the seats on the right side. It's 0-2. Miller was a trade deadline acquisition of the Brewers last year. Pitched in a handful of games before being put on the shelf. His 0-2 to Bird is a breaking ball hammered high and deep to left field. That is way back and way gone. That may have made it to the street. And Max Bird with a leadoff home run in the seventh. It's 6-1 Mudheads. Now Miller was ahead of the count 0-2 and threw a sweeper right down Main Street. And boy, did he not miss that. Max Burt with his second AAA home run. And that one went a long way. 409 feet to left center field, just right of the video board. Second home run for Toledo. They lead by five. 16th RBI for Burt. And back to the top of the order, Jace Young. Miller out of the stretch. First pitch swinging and Young off the end of the battle. Lazy fly ball to left. Hayden Cantrell sprints toward the foul line and snatches it out of the air. And there's one out. Young had visions of going back to back and just got underneath it. How about this? Pete Curl Armstrong hit another leadoff home run. So a leadoff home run yesterday, a walk-off home run yesterday, and a leadoff home run today. And now it's Max Anderson, who waves and misses at the first pitch for Miller. Strike one. Anderson 1-for-3 with an infield hit. From Beltai, the delivery from the right-hander, and a wave and a miss over the slider as Miller gets on top. One ball and two strikes to Anderson. Now, for a while, they had the two Maxes at the top of the order in Max Clark and Max Anderson. Clark now in the big leagues, and Anderson still trying to get there. 0-2 pitch. Miller struck him out swinging. A high fastball at 96. Yeah, there are two outs in the seventh inning for Jose Briseño, who is 0-for-2 with a walk. Toledo, with a home run this inning, has widened their lead to 6-1. Again, the iCubs had a 1-0 lead in the first on two infield hits. They do not have a hit or a run in the inning since. Six of them. Home to Briseño, and he jumps out of the way of a fastball in for Miller, ball one. Now Daniel Palencia back in Chicago last night. Sounds like he will be activated soon by the big league club. 1-0 pitch. Ripped on the ground, but right at second. Ed Howard gobbled it up even with a tough hop and throws him out. And Shelby Miller gives up a leadoff home run and then gets three quick outs. But Toledo adds to their lead, and they are in front of the iCubs 6-1. As we make our way to the eighth inning in game one on the iCubs Radio Network.
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0: We are on our way to the eighth inning tonight. Part of the order for the Iowa Cubs with left-hander Evan Taylor warming in the bullpen. iCubs have Ayers followed by B.J. Murray and Chaz McCormick. McCormick, the only player who has reached base since the first inning. Iowa down 6-1. And the first pitch is high and out of the zone. Missing upstairs from a new pitcher here in Tyler Madison, who comes right over the top. Very funky delivery from Madison, who works out of the stretch. Kind of leans back and then comes right over the top. Here's a bouncing ball, stabbed at first by Briseño, an off-balance throw to the pitcher. And Ayers is out. What a play by Briseño, who again is a catcher by trade, as he goes off of the base to his right, backhands and throws off balance in the air from down around his ankles. What a play by Briseño, right on the money to Madison, who was sprinting over to cover first. That's as good as it gets. As B.J. Murray steps in, 0-for-3 with three fly balls to the outfield. And he takes outside from Madison, 1-0. Score this inning for Hayden Minton out of the bullpen last inning. He hit a batter and walked a batter. As this pitch is cut on and missed by Murray, it's 1-1. A big uppercut swing that comes up empty. Minton struck out two. And they have again handed the ball to Tyler Madison, who comes home with the ball down low. A changeup laid off by B.J. And the count in his favor, 2-1. Off the line at third, Anderson, 2-1 pitch, fouled straight back to the net. And it's even 2-2.

0: 2-2 to BJ, swing and a miss. Nasty slider down and off the inside corner. He goes down on strikes. First one for Madison, and the 13th for Toledo pitching. And now the only bright spot today for the I-Cubs at the plate, Chaz McCormick, who has been on base three times. RBI infield single the first and two walks since. Looks out of the mound and takes a heater up and away from Madison for ball one. McCormick waiting for this pitch, and it creeps to the outside corner to make it 1-1. I think Chaz thought about challenging and decided not to. He probably should have. That looked to be outside. I-Cubs have not challenged the pitch today. Madison home with a 1-1, and this ball blasted in the air deep center field. Stevenson on the run to the warning track, looking up, and it's gone. Chaz McCormick having a big night. A solo shot, his 11th of the year, and the I-Cubs are within four at 6-2. Chaz has been on base four times and has two of the three hits for the I-Cubs tonight. Oh, did he crush that ball to straightaway center field? A middle fastball, 103 off the bat, 405 feet for Chaz McCormick. The I-Cubs' first hit since the first inning is a big fly. That brings Greg Jones Jr. to the plate. He takes a little bit low, ball one. 11th of the year for Chaz, now 41 RBI. It's Toledo 6, Chaz McCormick 2, as Jones waves and misses. And quickly falls behind in the count, or quickly the count evens, rather, 1-1. Creeping in at third is Anderson for the 1-1 pitch. Jones laid out a fastball, swinging and missing instead. And now Anderson can back up onto the dirt with a count 1-2. Here comes Madison. Jones looked at a ball down low. That was an off-speed pitch tendered by Tyler Madison, who is the fifth pitcher of the game for Toledo. He was two in the first inning. 2-2 with two outs, and Jones hits a rocket under the glove of Madison and up the middle into center field, a base hit. Jones can fly. He was streaking around first, thinking about second. And Stevenson got to it quickly and was able to hold him there, but you would not be surprised now if Jones is on the move here in short order. Ben Cowles will be the batter, 0-for-1. He has been on base twice, walked once, hit by a pitch the other time. First pitch from Madison, curls a little bit high and off the inside corner for ball one. Now Chaz McCormick with two RBI, and again, two of the four hits now for Iowa. Jones is shortly to first. Madison home quickly. The 1-0 hit on the ground right at the third baseman. Anderson up with it the short way to second to end the inning. The I-Cubs will settle for one in the eighth. A solo home run on two hits. Chaz McCormick left the yard, and the I-Cubs leave one stranded as we head to the bottom of the eighth. One more chance to add to the lead for Toledo. They're already in front 6-2 on the I-Cubs radio network.
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0: Evan Taylor takes over on the mound for the Iowa Cubs. They trail 6-2 to the Toledo Mudheads tonight. Evan Taylor following Shelby Miller, who allowed the home run and struck out a batter in his one inning. Justice Bigby is the hitter for Toledo to lead off, and he takes outside from Evan Taylor, ball one. Toledo has doubled up the I-Cubs in the hit column 8-4 as a breaking ball curls outside from Taylor for ball two. Evan Taylor 1-0 with an 8.31 ERA in AAA. Three appearances, six runs allowed in four and a third innings. 2-0 pitch finds the upper outside corner for a strike, 2-1. See if Taylor can come back a little bit more. The product of Arkansas out of the windup gets a swing and miss over a fastball off the outside corner, and it's 2-2. The 2-2 pitch. Taylor shot the outside corner and missed up and away. Close one, but a good take by Bigby. And it's a full count to start the home eight. Taylor would love a score this inning. Shakes off airs once, twice, and now not. Home with a payoff pitch. Backdoor breaking ball. And it was called ball four. And now it's challenged by Owen Ayers. The hitter thought he struck out. And it was low. Wow, the hitter, I've never seen that one before. The hitter started walking back to the dugout. And then the I-Cubs challenged it, and it did miss a little bit low. But everybody but the home plate umpire was wrong. They all thought it was a strike. One challenge left for each team now. The leadoff man is aboard in the eighth for Chris Myers. 2-for-3 in his AAA debut today with an RBI. And Taylor out of the stretch, curls a breaking ball low and outside for ball one. The 1-0 pitch dances over the plate right at the knees to even the count 1-1. Taylor fires and left a fastball upstairs to Myers. Two balls and a strike. Taylor home, left on left, and a slider low and outside for ball three. And now in danger of back-to-back walks to begin the inning. Taylor a couple looks at first where Bigby leads. The 3-1 to Myers, chop back to the mound. Taylor up with it. He goes to first and gets the sure out there. Never even bothered to look at second. It's a 1-3 put out. And advancing to second is Bigby. So one gone for Andrew Navigato, 2-for-3 today with an RBI.

First pitch to the right-handed hitter. Curls over the outside corner. Taylor able to get it all the way back. And it's 0-1. Big B a walking lead at second. No hold there. Taylor trying to keep him close with his eyes before the 0-1 pitch. And it misses outside to Navigato. One ball and one strike on the second baseman. Down on his right knee airs. Taylor back to work from the left side, and he missed again outside with a slider, 2-1. He hasn't been able to land that pitch yet. It keeps missing just outside. From the belt, Taylor, home of the 2-1, and slapped down the right field line, foul by Navigato, and a fan who was thinking about trying to catch that ball up in the second level and right, as it got to him, decided to bail on it. Probably a good idea. That one had some hair on it and probably saved himself at least a bruise on his hand. Live to see another day. 2-2 pitch after a look at second from Taylor. And this is line toward first off the glove of Murray at first and into right field. Freezing at second initially was Bigby. He will stay at third. Navigato has three hits, and runners are at the corners with just one out of the bottom of the eighth. It wasn't all that hard hit, 77 off the bat. And Murray went up in the air and just couldn't quite get high enough as it glanced off the side of his glove and slowed that ball down on its way to the right fielder. Action to the bullpen for Toledo. Bo Brisky is throwing. Tony Cagull, the pitching coach, out to the mound now with men on the corners. Navigato already with a stolen base today, and they're talking about how they want to play this, I'm sure, if the runners are on the move. Cal Stevenson will be the batter. 0-for-3 today. Toledo going deep into the bullpen in this one. And that's in part because they had to remove the rehab opener today. Brant Herter in the first inning. And then they use Nick Sandlin for one batter. Sears, Minton, and Madison since. Taylor back to work to Stevenson, who shows bunt and takes outside for ball one. They do appeal to the umpire at third, and he says that no, he did not go. Stevenson at least thinking about playing small ball here and trying to sneak a run across. Here comes Taylor. Stevenson showing bunt again and taking a curveball low. And Taylor behind 2-0. Bigby at third. Navigato at first. 2-0 to Stevenson. Not showing bunt, and it didn't matter. He was outside again, ball three. On deck is Bennett Lee, a three-run home run in the second inning. Taylor's struggling to throw strikes. 12 balls in 19 pitches, the 3-0, and that's outside, ball four. The bases are loaded after a four-pitch walk to Cal Stevenson. Now this one has the look of a game that is threatening to get away from the Iowa Cubs. They're down four already, and the offense has been a challenge. Bases loaded, one out the pitch. Taylor came low and inside and hit the right-handed Bennett Lee with a breaking ball. Forces in a run, and it's 7-2 Toledo. An RBI the easy way for Bennett Lee, his fourth of the game, which matches his totals this year in Toledo. He came in with four RBI. And Lee, who has played in 14 games before today, now has added and doubled his total. Bases loaded for Max Bird, who hit a solo home run in the seventh inning. Now the I-Cubs dugout chirping again at Austin Snow.
Taylor comes set, and now the pitch. Off the inside corner, and it's 1-0. He waggles the bat back and forth over the plate. And Taylor, with the corners in, fires. Swing and a miss. Out of ball, trending low. Burt unable to lay off to even the count, 1-1. Here it is, the 1-1, ripped past third. No, a diving catch by Cowles to save a couple of runs. It got past him. He dove backward and was able to pick it. Oh, what a play by Cowles, and he has made some special ones this year. That one right up there with the best of them. 106 off the bat, and a low line drive that he lunged for. Again, reaching to his side and back to pick it out of the air. Heck of a play to save at least one run. And there are two outs for Jace Young, 0-4. Left-handed hitter, Taylor deals and bends one down low for 1-1. I-Cubs scored first today, then Toledo scored 5 unanswered in the second and third innings combined. Added 1 in the 7th. Each team has scored in the 8th. Young looks at a strike. And the count evens up 1-1. Base is still loaded for Young.

Oh, and Ayers and Evan Taylor getting together in front of the mound now, really trying to figure out how to get on the same page here with some important pitches. One ball, one strike. Action of the bullpen continues. Bo Brisky for Toledo. The 1-1 to Young is slapped down the left field line. It's a fair ball. It goes all the way to the outfield wall. Two runs are going to score. Bennett Lee is stopped at third. And Jace Young has blown this one wide open with a two-run, two-out double in the eighth. That ball just kept on going into the left field corner, trending away from Hayden Cantrell. And the two walks and the hit by pitch come back to bite Evan Taylor here in the eighth. Young now with 63 runs batted in. And that double is 19th of the season as Max Anderson, the eighth batter of the inning, comes to the plate. 9-2 Toledo. Still men on second and third in the eighth with two outs the pitch. Popped up foul back behind home plate by Anderson. And the count is 0-1.

0: The 0-1. Up and away, pop in the mid of air. Some dust came flying out of the mitt. Out of the strike zone, though, 1-1. The 1-1 pitch, breaking ball, floated in the air towards shallow right. Back a step, and now in is Jordan Wolgu. He has it measured, reaches up over his head, and hauls it in to bring an end to the inning. But another big inning for Toledo. They score three runs on two hits. There were no errors, and they leave two stranded. A big inning again for the Mudheads, who take a 9-2 lead to the ninth on the iCubs Radio Network.
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Now we have made our way to the ninth inning. Toledo with a comfortable 9-2 lead here in game number one. And the new pitcher for the Mudheads, right-hander Bo Brisky. Leading off is Jordan Wolgu, bottom third of the order for Iowa. Wolgu 0-for-3 with three strikeouts in the first pitch. In on his hands is trickled foul up the third baseline for strike one. Bo Brisky this year 2-0 with a .540 earned run average in 18 games. 16 of those out of the bullpen delivers, and Wolgu in the air down the right field line, carrying Myers back into the corner, and he leans down and makes the catch on the warning track for out number one here in the final frame. Now tomorrow in game two of this series, the Iowa Cubs should have Matt Shaw here on rehab assignment. He is in the ballpark tonight but not playing. Cole Franklin will start for the Iowa Cubs. Sawyer Gibson Long will start for Toledo. A couple of right-handers tomorrow at 5:35 Central. Once again, a 5:10 pregame show brought to you by Yingling. Hayden Cantrell 0-for-2 with a walk. Next to face Brisky, who drops a big old slider in there for strike one. Brisky in 23 and a third innings, 20 strikeouts, 8 walks. He has one save. This is not a save situation here in the ninth. As the 1-1 to Cantrell, cut on and missed. And he is further behind in the count now.

0: And the two-strike pitch, Cantrell looked at a fastball at the knees, called strike three. He will challenge. The I-Cubs have one left, so you figure why not. And it was a strike, so the I-Cubs are out of challenges. Yet another strikeout, and they are down to their final out. First for Bo Brisky. 14 strikeouts tonight for the I-Cubs as Ed Howard comes to the plate 0 for 3 with 3 strikeouts of his own. Howard holds the bat vertical. First pitch, Brisky fires a strike, a 96-mile-an-hour sinker, and it's 0-1. Howard points the bat up in the air, and down on one knee behind the plate is Lee for the 0-1 pitch from Brisky. Off the end of the bat and foul, the I-Cubs are down to their final strike. It's been a tough night here for the Iowa Cubs. They scored one run on two hits in the first inning. They have one run on two hits since. Chaz McCormick, both RBI. And Brisky comes set with the 0-2. Crowd on their feet. Here it is. Swing and a miss, strike three. And the ball game is over as the I-Cubs match their season high with 15 strikeouts. For a third time, they have reached that number this season. And a quick game here in game one of the series. 2 hours and 20 minutes. Falls heavily in favor of the home team, the Toledo Mudhens. They are in a 9-2 win over the I-Cubs to open this six-game road trip. We'll take a break when we come back. The full post-game show, a recap of this one, and we'll take a look around baseball before telling you all the details about tomorrow's game. In just a few minutes, the I-Cubs post-game show comes your way here on Hope 940 and 93.7 The Outlaw.
1: 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Stay tuned. Jason Kemp will be back with the postgame show after these messages.
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0: Welcome you back to Fifth Third Field in Toledo and the Iowa Cubs postgame show following game one of this road trip. The iCubs lose by a final score of 9-2 in this one, and that's how the road trip begins here in Toledo, a team the iCubs will see a couple more times this year, this week, and then in the final home series in the middle of September. Let's take a look at the box score for Toledo today. 9 runs on 10 hits. They commit 1 error and leave 5 on base. For the iCubs, 2 runs on 4 hits, no errors, and they stranded 7. Winning pitcher was Andrew Sears out of the bullpen, but the ball-hitting pitcher for Toledo today, he has still not allowed a run in AAA and is 1-0 in his time with the Mudhens. Meanwhile, the loss to Braxton Garrett, his second loss as the starter for the iCubs, he is now 4-5. In AAA this year. The game was played in 2 hours and 20 minutes in front of a crowd of 5,648 on a beautiful 82-degree evening here in downtown Toledo, Ohio. Some of the individual standouts in this one for the Mudhens, 3 runs on 4 hits, a double and an RBI for Andrew Navigato, a couple of hits, a double and an RBI for Chris Myers in his AAA debut. He also had a home run from Bennett Lee, his first in AAA. He had 4 RBI in the game, and Max Burt hit his second home run of the year and drove in a run with that solo shot as well. That was it for Toledo offensively today. For the iCubs, not much to tell you about. Chaz McCormick, the lone bright spot, 2-for-2 with the home run number 11 and both RBI for the iCubs as a team in this one. On the mound, the starter for Toledo was Brant Herder in a rehab appearance. He was chased after 2/3 of an inning with the bases loaded. He allowed 1 run on 2 hits and walked 2. Nick Sandlin came in for him in the first inning and retired the only batter he faced with a strikeout. Then Andrew Sears took over. He infuriated the Iowa Cubs with his pace on the mound. 5 hitless innings. He struck out 7 and put zeros on the board. And then it was a scoreless inning from Hayden Minton, as well as a 1-run inning from Tyler Madison. He gave up the home run to McCormick, and then a 1-2-3 ninth inning with a couple of strikeouts for Bo Brisky. It was 14 strikeouts today for Toledo Mudhens pitching in the victory over the Iowa Cubs. Meanwhile, on the mound for the iCubs, the left-hander Braxton Garrett ended up allowing 5 runs on 6 hits over 4 innings. Remember, he walked 6 in his first start with the iCubs. A little bit better in that regard today, but they hit him pretty hard as he takes the loss. 2 scoreless innings for Tyler Santana out of the bullpen, the only pitcher who did not allow a run today. Shelby Miller allowed a solo home run in his 1 inning of work at his 3rd rehab appearance with Iowa. And then Evan Taylor gave up 3 runs on 2 hits in his 1 inning in the bottom of the 8th. Again, the final score, Toledo 9 and the Iowa Cubs 2. With the win, Toledo is 23-23 in the half. They are 57-63 overall. Meanwhile, the iCubs fall to 18-28 in the half and 48-70 on the year. We'll take a break. When we come back, we'll walk you through this one and give you the full play-by-play from here at Fifth Third Field as the iCubs drop game 1 to the Mudhens by a final score of 9-2. That's up next on the iCubs postgame show right here on the iCubs Radio Network.
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0: Welcome you back here to Fifth Third Field in Toledo. The Iowa Cubs postgame show continues after a 9-2 loss here in game number one for the iCubs. Take it back through the ballgame again. The iCubs coming off of a disappointing conclusion to a six-game set at home in Des Moines against the St. Paul Saints, a series in which they won the first three games but lost the last three over the weekend and settled for a split.

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3: We are back here at Fifth Third Field. Not sure what happened there. We lost power or something for a moment, but back on the air here. We were talking about the recap of this one, the iCubs getting on the board right away in the first inning today. Justin Dean reached on an infield hit, stole second, and was joined on base by an Owen Ayers walk before Chaz McCormick grounded an RBI single to the right side to give the iCubs their first run of the game. Two infield hits and a 1-0 lead in the first. That lead lasted until the bottom of the second inning. Braxton Garrett with a 1-2-3 first inning. But then in the second, he allowed a one-out double to Chris Myers, a single to Andrew Navigato, who stole second, and then a Bennett Lee three-run home run that gave Toledo a 3-0 advantage. It was the first Triple-A home run for the catcher, Lee. He would add two more runs in the bottom of the third, RBI single for Myers, an RBI double from Navigato, and it was 5-1 Mudheads. They would make it a 6-1 game against the Iowa bullpen in the bottom of the seventh. Another solo home run, this time from Max Burt. His second of the year made it 6-1. The iCubs, after scoring two in the first, did not have another hit again until the eighth, an inning in which Chaz McCormick hit his 11th home run of the season, a solo shot just left of the batter's eye in straightaway center field. That made it a 6-2 game at that point. But the iCubs, again, with one run on two hits in the first, one run on two hits over the final eight innings of this game. And Toledo would get three more runs against Evan Taylor in the bottom of the eighth, a bases-loaded hit-by-pitch of Bennett Lee, and a two-run double with the bases loaded off the bat of Jace Young, propelling them to this 9-2 win in Game 1. And we take a look at the out-of-town scoreboard now, brought to you by Mercy One. In the International League tonight, Gwinnett and Durham were postponed. They were supposed to play down in Georgia. They'll play two tomorrow instead. Syracuse beating Worcester 5-1 in other games are still in progress. Top of the ninth, Louisville has a 3-2 lead over Indianapolis. Middle of the ninth, Lehigh Valley 5 and Buffalo 1. Norfolk has taken a slim 7-6 lead in the bottom of the eighth over Nashville. Columbus is pounding St. Paul at home 12-3 in the top of the seventh. Scranton-Wilkes-Barre leads Charlotte 8-1. It's Jacksonville 5-1 over Memphis in the sixth. And Omaha doubling up Rochester 6-3 through 5. Around the Cubs farm system, the DSL teams split their games today. The blue team, which is playoff bound, fell to the Tigers 5-1. They are now 33-22 on the year. Meanwhile, the red team at 25-30 on the campaign, they fall to the Pirates black by a final score of 4-3. In full season ball, single A Myrtle Beach in the top of the sixth, a 4-4 ball game with Fayetteville. They have come all the way back from an early 3-0 hole to even the game. Juan Cabada has two hits and two RBI from the leadoff spot for Myrtle Beach. High A South Bend, a 5-1 lead over West Michigan at home in the bottom of the eighth inning. Two hits and three RBI for Josiah Hartshorn, who has hit a home run, his 14th of the year. Cade Snell also with a home run, his eighth of the year. There at High A, Jostin Florentino struck out seven and allowed one run in 5 one-hit innings of work on the mound. Double A Knoxville was suspended. They scored 9 runs in the top of the first. Could not finish that inning because of rain. So they will pick the game up tomorrow with a 9-0 lead in the second inning. Dawson Nats had thrown 1 inning and allowed 1 hit while striking out a pair. Big days all over there in the first inning. Andy Gariola had two hits and three runs batted in, including a home run. He also had two RBI from Alex Ramirez and Edgar Alvarez for the Knoxville Smokies. And on to the big league club. Again, the crosstown rivalry with the White Sox going on game number two. Another leadoff home run from Pete Crow Armstrong, but the White Sox have come back to tie the game. It's 2-2 in the top of the fourth. Kevin Gausman still working for the Chicago Cubs. Final scores from MLB. The Cardinals shut out the Reds in a three-hitter tonight, 3-0. It was the Pirates and Braxton Ashcraft beating Detroit 4-1. Other games still in progress. Middle of the night, the Yankees a 3-1 lead in Baltimore. The Phillies are up 5-3 over the Marlins after 7. Guardians in the ninth have an 8-1 lead over the Giants. Also in the ninth, the Blue Jays up 10-5 over the Rays. In the bottom of the sixth, Boston on top of Arizona 7-4. Top seven, Padres lead the Mets 3-1. It's the A's on top of the Royals 3-0 in the bottom of the sixth. Milwaukee, who the Cubs are chasing in the Central, leading Seattle 2-0 in Milwaukee. That game in the bottom half of the fifth inning. The Brewers with the bases loaded right now. Top of the seventh, it's a 2-1 Twins advantage over the Braves. Rangers blanking the Nationals 5-0 in the fourth. After three, the Angels up 1-0 over Houston. And the Rockies and the Dodgers are tied at one midway through the second. The Dodgers trying to get back on the right path as they have scuffled here of late, losing ground there at the top of the National League standings. That's your Mercy One out-of-town scoreboard for tonight. Mercy One offers self-assessments. 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Well, the iCubs trying to lick their wounds and rebound from a series opening loss today. They get back to it tomorrow night. Same time, same place, 5:30, 5 p.m. Central Time, first pitch. The Yuengling pregame show will be on the air at 5:10. It's right-hander Cole Franklin for the iCubs, still looking for his first decision. He has a 5.14 ERA in AAA. Sawyer Gibson Long, meanwhile, 2-5 with a 5.49 ERA for Toledo. He'll be on the mound opposing the iCubs tomorrow evening. You can find the pregame show and the broadcast on the AM side on Hope 940 and on FM 93.7, the Outlaw, of course, worldwide at iowacubs.com every night. And the iCubs take on Toledo in Game 2 tomorrow at 5:35. We'll talk to you then. That'll just about do it for our iCubs coverage tonight. 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For Mike O'Day back in Des Moines in the studio, my name is Jason Kemp, signing off from Fifth Third Field, where the iCubs fall to the Mudhens by a final score of 9-2. We'll talk to you tomorrow. Till then, have a great night, everyone. 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
0: On today's edition of The Plumb Line, I'm very excited to have Dr. Mark Yarbrough with me. He's president of Dallas Theological Seminary, and in the vein that we're going to be talking about today, he's also an author, along with Jerry Jenkins, of a new book called The Battle for Heaven and Earth. It is a novel coming out from Thomas Nelson Fiction, and excited to be able to visit about this and kind of the subject behind The Battle for Heaven and Earth from a biblical perspective on The Plumb Line today. Welcome to the broadcast, Mark. Great to have you on.
2: What a privilege to be with you.
0: Yeah, I'm looking forward to this. And maybe you can take us to even how this came about as far as you and Jerry coming together and penning this novel together.
2: I've been at the seminary for a long time, and one of the things the Lord's allowed me to be engaged in is something called the story of Scripture. And the story of Scripture, in essence, is a ministry out of the seminary to try to help individuals understand the grand narrative of the Bible from Genesis to Revelation. And so we kind of do that in a couple of days event. We'll do that at churches and other kinds of settings. And there's just been a whole bunch of things that have spun out of that. So through a long series of events, the Lord was so gracious to allow Jerry and I to come into contact with one another. We had a bunch of mutual friends. And of course, you know, he's legendary in regard to his writing and what the Lord's done with his life. And he started asking me, you know, what are you going to do with this? And I said, well, I've actually been dreaming about writing a novel series to help people and to engage culture in that way. And we decided to do this together. And so we hope this is the beginning of a multi-book series. It follows a very strong biblical storyline, but then it certainly imagines what certain events could have been like.
0: Yeah, well, talk about the premise then behind the first of what sounds like it'll be a series.
2: The premise of this book is, in terms of biblical history, it starts in the beginning, right? I mean, the opening words, way outside of even a belief system, people understand the claim that is being made, in the beginning God created the heavens and the earth. And that's how Scripture starts. But as you get further into the Bible, we realize that there's a unique storyline that we don't get all of the details to it, but Scripture does open up that curtain to let us know that there is something behind the physical realm. There's the unseen realm that exists. And one of the things that I would even say in traditional conservative Christianity, and even in terms of the Judeo-Christian faith, is that we understand that there is something that has already happened, it seems, before the storyline opens. We know this even by just reading the passage. By the time you get to Genesis chapter 3, you've got this deceptive serpent that's in a perfect garden. And you're like, wait a minute, how did that get there? You know, what's happening in this context? And there are some passages of Scripture that really kind of open that door to what likely happened prior to creation itself.
0: Okay. Well, that's what I really want to dive into here, because that's such a huge part of what The Plumb Line's all about. We want to go, you know, right to the Word of God.
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5: Good evening and welcome to Fifth Third Field in Toledo, game number two of a six-game series on the road for the AAA affiliate of the Chicago Cubs, the Iowa Cubs, as they take on the Toledo Mudhens, AAA affiliate of the Detroit Tigers, after a game one loss yesterday by a final score of 9-2. We welcome you into the broadcast booth as we get started tonight at 5:35. That's our first pitch time. Until that point, we're with you here on the Yuengling pregame show. Look for Flight wherever Yuengling is sold. Bars, restaurants, and beer aisles across the Midwest. The iCubs trying to snap a four-game losing streak. They dropped the final three games at home last week to St. Paul. And then, of course, the first game of this series last night to the Mudhens. And a look at our starting pitching matchup for tonight. That's where we will begin here on the pregame show. As always, it is brought to you by Confluence Brewing Company. Good time start when you visit their tap room and brewery along Grays Lake at 1235 Thomas Beck Road before or after a game, or order one of their craft beers at any of dozens of local establishments, including Principal Park. On the mound today for the Iowa Cubs, his third start in Iowa this year, right-hander Cole Franklin, a former top prospect for the Cubs, who has undergone several surgeries. He does not have a decision yet in AAA. With an ERA of 5.14, this will be his seventh appearance in game action this year, and again, his third in AAA. So far, over two starts, seven innings of work here for Franklin, four runs allowed on six hits. He has four walks and has struck out six. Originally, in his iCubs debut this year, he had given up three runs, only one earned, but a scoring change after the game made all three of those runs earned, and so at this point, that ERA at 5.14 instead of much lower. Against St. Paul last week, just one run allowed over four innings for Franklin, and an opportunity to build on that today for the 26-year-old right-hander. Meanwhile, for Toledo today, it's right-hander Sawyer Gibson Long. Gibson Long is 2-5 with a 5.49 ERA on the campaign. He has started 20 games and worked in a total of 21. A guy that is traditionally going shorter than five innings, at least here of late, 80 and a third innings in total this year, with 82 strikeouts and 39 walks. He last pitched on the 13th at Louisville, 3 2/3 scoreless innings, in which he walked a season-high five batters. Now, the iCubs have seen Gibson Long before, first on June 5th. He allowed three runs in three innings again on July 1st, when they scored two runs in four innings against him. So a third look at Sawyer Gibson Long for the Iowa Cubs tonight. That's our starting pitching matchup. 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Now, the iCubs come into this one with a record of 18-28 in the second half, 48-70 overall. Toledo at 500, 23 wins, 23 losses since the halfway point. They are 57-63 on the year. A lot to come before first pitch today. About 20 minutes from now, we'll check the out-of-town scoreboard brought to you by Mercy One. Also get you the Wellaby starting lineups. But when we come back from our first break here on the pregame show, a look at yesterday's game in which the iCubs scored first and then really struggled offensively the rest of the way. One guy, though, had a big game. We'll tell you who it was when we come back on the Yuengling pregame show right here on the iCubs Radio Network.
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5: Jason Kemp with you here at Fifth Third Field in Toledo. We welcome you back to the Yuengling pregame show. Iowa Cubs and the Toledo Mud Hens tonight. And before we talk more about tonight's game, we'll take you back to last night and game one in this series. For the iCubs, a chance to snap a three-game losing streak, and it got off to a good start as they scored a run against the rehabbing big leaguer Brant Herter in the first inning. Justin Dean reached down an infield hit on the first pitch of the game. He stole second, was joined on base by Owen Ayers. And then Chaz McCormick, with runners on second and third, reached on an infield single to second. A diving play in shallow right field by Andrew Navigato, and the iCubs had a 1-0 lead. They had one run on two hits in the first inning. Unfortunately, the iCubs would only muster one run on two hits over the final eight innings of the game. And meanwhile, Toledo took the lead for good with one swing of the bat in the bottom of the second against Braxton Garrett. Garrett making his second start since being acquired by the Cubs at the trade deadline. Gave up a one-run double to Chris Myers in the second. Andrew Navigato followed with a base hit, and then a three-run home run from the catcher Bennett Lee put Toledo on top. They scored two more runs against Garrett in the third inning. Runners reached on an infield hit and a walk, and then Chris Myers with his second hit of the game made it a 4-1 lead. That was followed immediately by a Navigato double, and it was 5-1 Toledo. They would get one more run in the seventh inning. This was a solo home run off of the rehabbing Shelby Miller by the nine batter Max Burt. And then after the iCubs scored their final run of the game on a solo home run from Chaz McCormick, who really was the offense last night for the iCubs, 2-for-2, an infield hit that drove in a run, and his 11th homer of the year. He also walked twice. McCormick finishing 2-for-2 with two RBI and a run scored. Toledo would get three more against Evan Taylor in the bottom of the eighth. A bases loaded hit by pitch forced in the first run, and then Jace Young cleared the bases, or nearly cleared the bases, I should say, with a bases loaded two-run double into the left field corner. That made it 9-2, and that was the final score. Toledo out-hitting Iowa by a sizable margin, 10-4, last night. Well, enough about last night. The iCubs turning their attention to tonight and a bit of a new-look lineup with a couple of additions to the roster today. With that in mind, we take you to our starting lineups brought to you by Wellaby. Since 1929, Wellaby has provided insurance solutions to help people protect their health and financial well-being. Learn how you can be well by preparing for tomorrow and living better today at Wellaby.com. For the iCubs, who are managed by Nick Lovello, the bench coach, again this week, leading off and playing third base is James Triantos, just back down from the big league club. Batting second and playing second is Matt Shaw. He begins his second rehab assignment of the year here in AAA. Owen Ayers is the catcher. He bats third. At first base, batting fourth, B.J. Murray. Chaz McCormick, the center fielder, will hit fifth. In right field, batting sixth, Justin Dean. Greg Jones is the shortstop. He bats seventh. Hitting eighth, the designated hitter is Ben Cowles, and Jordan Wogu will round out the lineup today. He plays left field for the iCubs. On the mound for Iowa, right-hander Cole Franklin. No decisions this year. 5.14 ERA in three AAA appearances. It's Triantos, Shaw, and Ayers, Murray, McCormick, and Dean, Jones, Cowles, and Wogu, and the right-hander Cole Franklin on the mound. Now the lineup for Toledo. They are managed by Gary Jones, who has been the manager since the early part of the campaign. He did not begin the year as their manager, but he has guided the Mud Hens for a bulk of the year. Leading off and playing third base is Jace Young. Jose Briseño is the first baseman. He bats second. Hitting third and playing second, Max Anderson. Chris Myers is the cleanup hitter. He's in left field, serving as the designated hitter. Batting fifth, Trey Cruz. Andrew Navigato, the shortstop, will bat sixth. In right field, hitting seventh, Cal Stevenson. Michael Ciani, in his first game with Toledo, is the center fielder. He bats eighth. And hitting ninth, the catcher, with a three-run home run yesterday, it's Bennett Lee. On the mound, right-hander Sawyer Gibson Long, again facing the iCubs for the third time this year. He enters play tonight with a 2-5 record and a 5.49 ERA. Home plate umpire is Travis Brewer. Ben Phillips will be the man at first, and Austin Snow is your umpire at third. Just one more time for the Mud Hens tonight. Young, Briseño, and Anderson. Myers, Cruz, and Navigato. Stevenson, Ciani, and Lee. And right-hander Sawyer Gibson Long on the bump. Those are tonight's starting lineups brought to you by Wellaby. Do more, worry less, and make every day better. 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A look around the International League today. This afternoon, Lehigh Valley beat Buffalo 2-1. That's the only game that has gone final today. Top of the fifth, Durham leads at Gwinnett 4-0, and everything else has not yet begun. Games in Indianapolis, Norfolk, Syracuse, Scranton, Wilkes-Barre, Columbus, Omaha, and Memphis. They are playing two games tonight in Gwinnett after a rainout yesterday. The DSL teams are done with their regular season and entering the playoffs. They have today off. The DSL Cubs Blue begin pool play with game one in the postseason against the Royals tomorrow at 11 a.m. Eastern time. On to full season ball, single A Myrtle Beach hosting Fayetteville tonight. They'll get started at 6:05 Central. High A South Bend gets started at the same time. They are hosting another Tigers affiliate in the West Michigan Whitecaps. First, for AA Knoxville, they resume a game that was suspended yesterday. They led 9-0 in the top of the second inning at the point of interruption. They will then play a seven-inning contest after the conclusion of that one. Meanwhile, the big league team this afternoon at Wrigley trying to sweep the White Sox. They won the first two games in walk-off fashion, but today not quite enough. Jose Urquidy, who has faced the I-Cubs many times this year, is now with the White Sox. He was brilliant, earning his second win of the year, and the White Sox beat the Cubs 3-0. Elsewhere in the division, the Pirates take down the Tigers 4-3. Kenley Jansen took the loss, the closer for Detroit. Meanwhile, the first-place Brewers host Seattle after their 22-0 win last night. Dustin May and the Brewers take on Logan Gilbert and Seattle in Milwaukee. And the Cardinals and Reds continue their NL Central matchup. Chase Burns throws for Cincinnati. Matthew Liberatore for St. Louis with first pitch at 5:40 Central Time. That's your Mercy One out-of-town scoreboard for today. We'll take a quick break here on the pregame show. One segment left. It's a good one today. Our Amish House Furniture pregame interview and a chat with I-Cubs pitcher Tyler Ferguson, who has worked a bunch in the big leagues with the Cubs this year. Talks about that and much more when we come back with more of the Yuengling pregame show after this break on the I-Cubs Radio Network.
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0: back to the Yahoo Cubs pregame show. I would take Juan Toledo on the road again today at 5:35 Central Time. Time now for our Amish House Furniture pregame interview, brought to you by Amish House Furniture in Urbandale. And we're joined by iCubs reliever Tyler Ferguson. Tyler, obviously an interesting season for you. It started with the A's. It's been here with the Cubs with a lot of time up in Chicago. I want to start there as a team that's making a push toward a division title and certainly a playoff run. What do you think it is that makes that clubhouse so special and have the ability to win the games they've won this year?
1: They've got a lot of talent to start with. I mean, a lot of talent players, a lot of experience, talented players, I think is a big difference from what I saw with the A's to the Cubs. Is like you have, they've had five guys get to 10 years this year, plus you add in Gausman has over 10 years now. So you have a lot of guys with a lot of service time, a lot of experience at the big league level. I think that there's a level of knowing how to win baseball games at that level that those guys have been a part of and know how to do, doing all the little things right, throwing the right base, cutting down extra bases on the defensive side, and then just like, you know, sticking to their plan through day in and day out, the highs and the lows. They kind of just go about their business and take care of it.
0: You've heard a lot about their defense this year. I'm curious, as a pitcher who was new to the organization, did you have a moment where you're like, okay, I've heard these guys are good, but man, I can just pitch to contact and I'm going to be all right?
1: Yeah, I mean, honestly, I got a lot of fly balls, so didn't get to like experience a ton of, didn't get to like, you know, use as much of that good defense that I would have loved, but saw it every day, whether it was you know, PCA running down balls or the defense turning double plays on tough ones. Just day in and day out, like, there's something that happens on the field that you're like, they might make it look normal, but it's not normal. You know, getting the, turning those double plays, getting to the certain ball, say, throwing out a guy, like, there's so many outs that they make on the field that you don't get everywhere. And, you know, and obviously they're getting a lot of credit for their defense, but I, like, it's truly incredible to watch.
0: This group as a bullpen here in Iowa this year, when you first got here, is a lot different than it was now. All those guys have gone up at some point, it feels like, and helped out a club that has struggled with pitching injuries this year. But you look at this group that you have now and a ton of big league experience, a few guys trying to get there for the first time. What do you think of that group? I've heard that it's a group that allows you to share some stories and tell, you know, war stories and tales of the big leagues and minor league baseball. And what is that relationship like in the bullpen in AAA?
1: It's been good. Yeah, the group is ever evolving at the AAA level, no matter where you're at. It's a good mixture of some young guys that are prospects and trying to get there for the first time. And, you know, we've had rehabbers like Shelby and Hobie here who have a ton of experience at that big league level. So it's just a good blend of guys. The bullpen is a unique and interesting place where it's laser focused at times and completely bouncing off walls at other times. So, but it's been a good, we have a great group of guys and it's fun to hang out with them day in and day out.
0: Talking to Iowa Cubs pitcher Tyler Ferguson here on the pregame show. I'm curious, if you think back to your time in AAA before you made it to the big leagues, what is being in AAA like at this point that's maybe a little bit different? Because at that point, you're kind of unaware of what it's like at the highest level. At this point, is it, okay, I know what works there and what I need to work on here?
1: Yeah. That's a good question. I think, you know, you're kind of, before I made it to the big leagues, I kind of felt like I had to be perfect at this level, where now I feel like I have a little more freedom to, hey, what are we working on? What are we trying to get better at so that when I do get back up there, it can translate. So for me, I've been really good against right-handers at the big league level and I struggle against lefties. Council did an incredible job of trying to set me up in the right pockets, and I didn't face a lot of lefties. And when I did, I pitched pretty well against them the last month, but executing the changeup splitter that I've been throwing, you know, working on stuff like that. So that's, I would say that's the biggest difference from before and after, is like, there's a little bit more of a game plan of what are we trying to get better at, what are we trying to execute, not just let's be perfect out there, if that makes sense.
0: It does, and I wanted to build on the point you said you're working on a pitch like the changeup splitter. When you're doing something like that in the middle of a season as opposed to in the off season, what does that look like? Do the Cubs bring to you, hey, we'd like you to try throwing a pitch this way? Do you go to them and say, hey, I would like to

0: When it comes to using it in games, it's tough. The right balance at the big league level, the right balance of like, hey, this is probably the right pitch. Do I trust it? Do I still have to control counts? You know, is this a situation where we can take a chance? Here, it's a little bit more of overexpose it at times. Like, let's just throw it. You know, when I face lefties, I'm trying to throw a little bit more often. Maybe not always in the same counts I normally would, but it's just kind of exposing it, getting comfortable, getting confident with it. Because you see, like, Jacob Webb up there has had a ton of success with his changeup, and platooning is such a big deal in this game that, especially today, like, they're going to pitch at the lefty. So it's like, you got to get better at that. So it's just great, gaining confidence, trusting it, and continuing to, like, slightly evolve.
1: Last one for you. You've been in baseball for a while now. The Field of Dreams game, I've heard good things from everybody at this point about that event and what it kind of meant. If you'd seen the movie or not, just being a part of that environment, what were your impressions?
0: It was awesome. It was a great experience. I wish I would have been able to throw in it, obviously. But they did a great job of setting it up and, you know, first class treating us there during that day. So that was awesome. But it was fun. It was a great day. Glad we came out on top. Ball was flying. So, you know, fun to see our hitters hit a few extra homers that day. But no, it was awesome. Me and Snyder watched the movie the night before just so it's been a few years. So I was like, might as well watch it. It's on Netflix right now. So we did watch the movie the night before, and it was cool to be out there, you know, less than 24 hours later.
1: Appreciate the time, Tyler. Best of luck tonight.
0: Absolutely. Thank you.
1: Sarah Michelle's Furniture pregame interview with Tyler Ferguson. iCubs Baseball is next in Toledo.
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2: Ten years ago, the Chicago Cubs punctuated a historic season with a World Series title. The victory ended a drought that tormented the team's fans for over a century. Many of the cornerstones on that championship roster roamed the field at Principal Park before arriving in Chicago. That list includes Jake Arrieta, Anthony Rizzo, Chris Bryant, Javi Baez, and Kyle Schwarber. A decade later, the Cubs once again have assembled a team that has hopes of reaching the pinnacle of the game. A new wave of prospects has made their way to Des Moines and are on the verge of becoming household names in the Windy City. There are big arms ready to torment International League hitters.
5: Wiggins deals the 0-2 pick. Struck him out swinging. Jackson Wiggins with a couple of big strikeouts. The left-hander Martin kicks his right leg, reaches back, and strikes out Max Schumann swinging to end the game. Good battle here. Neely and York. The 1-2 again. Struck him out swinging, and the Iowa Cubs pull off an improbable victory on the road.
2: And big bats aiming to punish pitches.
5: Bet on second and third, Davenport a breaking ball. Contreras skies one to left. This is deep. It is back. It is gone. Kevin Alcantara with a three-run go-ahead home run. Two from Hoppy, blasted toward left. Long run for Campbell. He will turn around and watch that ball sail out of here. Bye-bye, Ballesteros. The iCubs with a five spot in the seventh. Here's Jonathan Long. He turns on a pinch and pulverizes into left. His second home run of the night and an absolute blast from Johnny Long.
2: The road to Wrigley still runs through Des Moines. It's time for Iowa Cubs baseball on the iCubs Broadcast Network.

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1: Welcome you back here to Fifth Third Field. The Toledo Mudhens have taken the field, and we are just a couple of moments away from baseball tonight as the iCubs try and snap a four-game losing streak and get back in the win column today with a couple of new hitters atop their lineup. We'll talk about them in just a moment. Beautiful night for baseball, a little bit overcast here in Toledo, but otherwise a picturesque summer, early fall evening here in downtown Toledo. The iCubs wearing their blue uniforms again with a golden bear head on the chest, red numbers in the back outlined in white, and solid gray pants. Meanwhile, Toledo in their home whites, Mudhens across the chest in silver outlined in black with a bright red cap and white pants with a black stripe down the side. James Triantos is back after being optioned from the Big League Ball Club, and he is leading off today against right-hander Sawyer Gibson Long of the Mudheads. He'll work out of the windup. First pitch today inside and drilled. Triantos in the back. And the iCubs will have a base runner on the first pitch. It started right on time at 6:35 p.m. 78 degrees and overcast, as I mentioned. Not much wind to speak of. And Gibson Long just hit Triantos in the backside right below the belt. And the leadoff man is on base. And there you go. Pretty good speed over at first. And Matt Shaw will step in, starting a rehab assignment. You know, the Cubs would love to have Shaw back. With the recent injury to Dansby Swanson, they're hoping that injury will keep him out closer to 4 weeks than six. Shaw in his second rehab stint in on the right side. Gibson Long home out of the stretch with a fastball for a strike. 92 miles per hour to get him on top 0-1. Shaw on the injured list from a sprained left hand and wrist during a swing in late June. Gibson Long on the first base side comes home. Triantos running. A slider missed outside. Throw to second is not in time. And Triantos makes that hit by pitch turn into an extra base hit, essentially, with a stolen base. Brought to you by J&D Restaurants. McDonald's is 19th of the year. Man on second, 1-1 on Shaw. In the iCubs first, just underway. Here comes Gibson Long, and he missed inside. Earlier this year, Shaw played for the iCubs on a rehab assignment after dealing with a back injury. Hit 286 with an RBI in four games. Now is 2-1 from Gibson Long. A check swing and a strike on the outside corner, trending away from the right-handed hitter. A good cutter from Gibson Long. Mentioned that Gibson Long, 28 years old. He's worked both as a starter and out of the bullpen. 2-2 pitch. In on Shaw. Bloops the ball into shallow right field. Going back out to Briseño. He can't get there. He fields it on a bounce and turns around and blindly hurls the ball toward the plate. But a base hit for Shaw. And runners are at the corners with nobody out in the first. Fastball in on the knuckles of Shaw. He got jammed by Gibson Long, but muscled it over the head of Briseño at first. He was playing in about even with the baseline and could not get back there in time. So two on, nobody out. And Owen Ayers will be the hitter, switch hitter batting left. Triantos at third, Shaw at first. Here comes Gibson Long. Ayers looked at a strike on a fastball and it's 0-1. The Iowa Cubs scoring a run in the first inning yesterday. Then didn't score again until the eighth inning in a 9-2 loss. Trying to jump in front early again. Gibson Long ready. He pauses and comes home, and a pitch misses downstairs to even the count 1-1.

0: A wild motorcycle out behind left field is the noise you hear in the background as the 1-1 to Ayers comes inside. He checked his swing, and it missed down low. That guy certainly wants his presence to be felt here in downtown Toledo. Kind of everybody jumped when he first revved the engine. Runners have their leads. Gibson Long ready again. He's 2-1 to Ayers. He's lined into left field, a base hit. Three batters into the game. The Iowa Cubs have three base runners and a 1-0 lead on Owen Ayers' 12th RBI of the year. The I-Cubs in front in the blink of an eye. I got a fastball up and just rocketed that into left. 107 off the bat. And a tremendous start for the Iowa Cubs this evening. And now the goal is to do something they could not yesterday, and that is add to the lead. Still two on, nobody out for B.J. Murray. First pitch to the switch hitter, bounced on the ground deep in the hole at first. It's a fair ball picked up by Briseño, shovels to Gibson Long covering for a 3-1 putout. That almost works like a sacrifice bunt. Shaw goes to third, Ayers to second with one out for a guy who was brilliant for the I-Cubs yesterday in Chaz McCormick. He had both of the team's RBI in the game last night. When they really had nothing doing, he reached base four times. 1-0 I-Cubs, now trying to turn it into a crooked number. Infield is back. First pitch to McCormick, right on right. A cutter off the outside corner. Didn't miss by much, but it is ball one. McCormick hit home run number 11 last night in the eighth inning. Drove in the first inning run with an infield single to second. Hitting 254 on the year. Looking out of the mound, here comes the 1-0 pitch. Swing and a miss. Good fastball from Gibson Long under the swing of McCormick. Get you the Artisan Management Group defense here in a moment. The infield is Briseño at first, Max Anderson at second, Andrew Navigato is the shortstop with Jace Young at third. Outfield in a moment. But first, the 1-1 pitch. McCormick got jammed in, swung through it, tied him up in knots, and it's 1-2. Fastball riding up and in. Chris Myers is the left fielder. Michael Ciani in center field, his first game with the Mudhens. Cal Stevenson in right. The catcher is Bennett Lee. He gives a sign for the 1-2. McCormick waiting. Here it is. Chaz swings and misses over a slider, and Gibson Long has his first strikeout, and there are two away in the first. That brings Justin Dean to the plate, the right fielder, 227 with three home runs and 26 RBI, but again, you're looking at a spot here where all of a sudden you get that run in the first inning and we're set up with a great chance to add to it, and you may just settle for one unless Dean comes through. Corners are in, first pitch. Dean swings, hits a line drive to first, and it's picked out of the air by Briseño, who's playing in on the edge of the grass. Dean didn't hit it all that hard. It kind of floated out there toward right field, and Briseño able to rip it down to end the inning. The I-Cubs settle for one run on two hits, no errors, and leave two in scoring position. Again, they have an early lead, but leave a little bit to be desired. We head to the bottom of the first. Iowa in front 1-0 on the I-Cubs radio network.
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0: Here we go in the bottom of the first. Cole Franklin to work with a 1-0 lead. Chase Young swings to first pitch. Fastball rips it to right. A sliding attempt by Dean, and it squirts past him. Young digging for second. Dean's throw on one hop is off target and past Greg Jones. And it's a leadoff double for Chase Young in the bottom of the first. Now the I-Cubs settled for just one run in the top half despite their first three batters reaching base. They stranded men on second and third, and on the first pitch in the bottom of the inning, Young with a low line drive to right. Dean trying to make a great catch, came up a little bit short, and the ball squirted just far enough away that Young gets to second. And the tying run there for Jose Briseño. Swings to the first pitch as well and hits a mile-high pop-up toward right. And Murray up against the net from first. Looks up as that lands in the second level. Well out of play for strike one. Plenty of action early here against Cole Franklin. Give up a first pitch double to Chase Young. Young, a guy that loves going after the first pitch. That's his 20th double of the year. Now the 0-1 to Briseño. A slider down and in. And it's even a ball and a strike. Now Franklin making start number three here in AAA. A long road to get back with Iowa. After he debuted in 24. 1-1 pitch, another curveball. This one drops low for ball two. It was over 800 days between AAA appearances for Franklin, who debuted in 2024 and did not pitch in an Iowa uniform again until 2 weeks ago. Second road start for Franklin, home with the 2-1 to Briseño, and it's up high, ball three at 95 miles per hour. And it's been a mixed bag for Franklin so far. The 26-year-old out of Oklahoma has looked sharp for the most part. Some tough luck for him as well. And now the 3-1 to Briseño is dotted on the outside corner for a called strike, and it's full 3-2. One start in the ACL, three in High A South Bend, and now his third in AAA this year. Former top five prospect for the Cubs. And here he comes with a payoff pitch. It's a fastball bounced foul off the foot of Briseño. It hit him in the back left foot and rolled out toward the mound, still 3-2. He is hitting 200 with four RBI. Briseño is big-time prospect number five, according to MLB Pipeline, for the Tigers. Man on second, nobody out. 3-2 to Briseño. Swing and a miss. Strike three. First changeup from Cole Franklin is a good one. That strikeout comes with a $5 contribution to the American Cancer Society from Renewal by Anderson in an effort to strike out cancer. One down. The runner stays put at second. And here is Max Anderson now, the second baseman. Right-handed hitter. Young at second, held by Shaw. And the first pitch out of the stretch from Franklin. Waved at and missed. A 95-mile-an-hour sinker, and it's 0-1. Anderson, 3-0-1, 13 home runs, 47 runs batted in. Young with pretty good speed at second. A healthy lead there. Infield hook to the pull side, and Franklin fires. Ground ball right side, and through the hole, the base hit. Getting the wave around third is Young. Dean comes up throwing to the plate on one hop. It's on the money, and Young is safe. Ayers missed the tag. Young did not slide. He high-stepped in over the mitt of Ayers, and it's an RBI single for Max Anderson that ties the game. Well, Ayers didn't have a great grip on the ball when it two-hopped into his mitt, but the throw from Dean certainly beat the runner Young. And it was in the mid of the catcher Ayers, but Young never slid. Ayers set the mitt down in front of the plate, and oh my, Young never touched the plate. He should have been out. His foot was not close to home plate. And that's a big missed call as a curveball misses down and into Chris Myers for ball one. The I-Cubs with a bad break there. Young came in standing up. Ayers set the mitt down in front of the plate. Young tried to step around it and just missed by a couple of inches. 2-for-4, Chris Myers yesterday in his AAA debut. He looks at a changeup down low from Franklin, and the count is 2-0. When the I-Cubs see that replay, they are going to be furious. He was not close to stepping on the plate. Should have been out number two. 2-0 pitch, grounded toward first and foul. Wide of B.J. Murray and down the right field line. I think they are looking at the replay on the iPad in the dugout right now. Well, a tough break for Cole Franklin and the I-Cubs. A really good throw by Justin Dean. It should be still 1-0 with two outs. The next pitch to Myers is down low, and Franklin falls behind 3-1. Of course, the I-Cubs frustrated with this crew yesterday. Damon Miner, the hitting coach, was ejected after Andrew Sears was quick pitching the I-Cubs through his five innings of work. 3-1 to Myers. And that's down low, ball four. So two hits and a walk here in the first. And Toledo has tied the game and is threatening to take the lead. As Trey Cruz, the designated hitter, will step in. He is recently down from Detroit. First pitch to the left-handed hitter, and Franklin tumbled a changeup in out over the plate for a strike, and it's 0-1. Again, the I-Cubs are able to strike first, but give it right back in the bottom half of the inning. Anderson's 48th RBI. Still two on with one out on the 0-1 pitch, a changeup down low. Cruz able to lay off, hitting 230 with two home runs, 27 batted in AAA. Ball and a strike, here it is, and it's up and off the outside corner. Two balls and a strike now. Franklin kind of struggling with the command here. 18 pitches, 9 balls, 9 strikes. Only one walk, but a lot of hitters counts. Here he comes again, and a ball grounded up the middle right at the shortstop, Jones. He steps on the base. No, he threw it too early, and they will only get the out at first. Jones was going to step on second and throw to first, but he didn't get there with the ball in his hand. He threw the ball as he was lunging toward the base, but did not step on it. And that was the right call by the umpire. Yeah, Jones was clearly not on the base when he threw it. He landed with his left foot on the base after he had let go of the ball. That was a routine double play, but Jones tried to be too quick. And it's only a 6-3 put out. Runners on second and third with two outs. And now Jordan Wicks out of the dugout barking at the base umpire, Austin Snow. And I think Jordan Wicks has been ejected from the game. And Nick Lovello, the bench coach, will come out now. Now, Wicks was in the dugout. He took about 8 steps out onto the warning track, pointed his finger at the umpire, Austin Snow. And now Nick Lovello getting in there to get an explanation. Again, it was the right call. Now, they missed the call at the plate. That should have been an out, and the inning would have been over. But Jones there just threw the ball way too early, and so the inning should have been over. He had plenty of time, but he threw the baseball well before he got to second. And so, yeah, I have to think Jordan Wicks was ejected now. Otherwise, I'm not sure why he came out onto the field. And with men on second and third, Franklin will work to Navigato. Plenty of action early on today as Franklin comes home. And a fastball misses a little bit low for ball one. Now keep in mind, Austin Snow is the umpire yesterday who was behind the plate that the I-Cubs had an issue with. And that has carried over into tonight's game. 1-0 from Cole. And it is upstairs. Two balls and no strikes. And again, he hovers right around a 50% strike rate. A little bit under 50 right now through 21 pitches. And the 2-0 to Navigato is a strike on the outside corner with a fastball to make it 2-1. Shaw shaded up the middle towards second. 2-1 pitch, swing and a miss over the changeup, and Franklin back to even. Now his defense hasn't necessarily helped him out this inning. Dean let that ball get past him on the sliding attempt to open the inning. And they had the out of the plate. The umpire missed that Young didn't touch the plate. 2-2. Swing and a miss, and Franklin with a strikeout, able to end the inning. His second of the frame, but after a wild first, we are tied at one. One run on a couple of hits, no errors, and two men left. We head to the second. Who knows what kind of fireworks are in store tonight in Toledo on the iCubs Radio Network.
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0: Well, to be back to Fifth Third Field, an eventful first inning as Iowa and Toledo tied at one. Greg Jones will lead off. He is the shortstop. Switch hitter batting left-handed. Sawyer Gibson long winds slowly and delivers a little bit off the outside corner for ball one. I think they don't have it down officially. I think Wicks got ejected. Now the 1-0 pitch, and a ground ball hits softly to second, right at Max Anderson. He'll make the throw to first. Jones may have broken his bat on that swing, and it's a 4-3 putout as a result for out number one.

0: brings Ben Collins to the plate, the designated hitter, batting eighth. In on the right side, corners in, and the first pitch cuts outside for ball one. Here it is on the way, and this one off the outside corner. A couple of close misses. And now a 2-0 pitch. Off the outside corner into the left-hand batter's box, and it's 3-0. Be very patient here. The 3-0 pitch off the outside corner. Ball four. It will be challenged by the catcher, Bennett Lee. And we'll have our first ABS challenge of the night. And it was outside. It's ball four. Fidium base on balls. And a one-out base runner now for the I-Cubs. 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One out, a man on first. Runner goes, pitch to Jordan Wolgu, cut on and missed. Throw to second is late on a hop. And another stolen base for the I-Cubs, brought to you by J&D Restaurants McDonald's. This one for Cowles is 14th of the year. And they have run all over Toledo's Bennett Lee here in the first two games of the series. Man on second with one out. 0-1 on Wolgu, the nine hitter. And the next pitch, a check swing on the cutter, and it's a strike on the outside corner. It was landed perfectly into the mid of Lee by Gibson Long. Wolgu hitting 129, a home run and six RBI. Chance to drive in a run with a base hit here. And the 0-2 is on the way. Instead of move towards second, Cowles scampers back into the base. Each team with two hits so far. Wolgu, a native of Michigan near Detroit, only about an hour from Toledo. Family will be in town this weekend, he said. Looking forward to that. The 0-2 home from Gibson Long, swing and a miss, strike three. Good changeup that time from the right-hander, and he has his second strikeout. It's also the second out of the inning, and we go back to the top of the order in James Triantos, who was hit by a pitch on the first pitch of the game, scored the run in the first, and the RBI single by Owen Ayers. Hence the 1-1 tie. Cowles widens his lead at second. Gibson Long to the plate. Missed outside, and it's now 1-0. Cowles with high blue socks. Takes the lead at second. Trianto socks to match Cowles at the plate. Waggles the bat, the 1-0. James hits a ground ball right to the shortstop. Cowles jumps out of the way. Navigato up with it and throws across the diamond for the final out of the inning. No runs, no hits, no errors. A man left on base after an inning and a half. Toledo and the I-Cubs tied at one on the I-Cubs radio network.
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0: Both teams have the bottom third of their respective orders at the plate here in the second. The I-Cubs did not score with theirs. And now Toledo will take a crack at Cole Franklin in a 1-1 ballgame. Kyle Stevenson in on the left side. Kyle's in at third. And the first pitch is ripped on the ground through the right side for a base hit. Kyle Stevenson jumping on the first pitch like Jace Young did in the first. And they have both been hits into right field. And Toledo's offense making a lot of solid contact early on. Early in counts, they have gone up there clearly with a plan to jump on Franklin early. Leadoff man on for Michael Ciani, making his Toledo debut tonight. 174, a home run and 17 RBI in AAA this year. Crouches low on the left-hand batter's box, and Franklin throws over to first, checking on Stevenson, who is a guy that you have to keep an eye on at least a little bit. 3-for-4 in stolen bases this year. Ciani has played for Oklahoma City and Norfolk this year. In AAA, runner goes. First pitch high. Ayers throw to second on the money, and a quick tag from Jones for out number one. And Stevenson gets up and yells while pumping his fist at the umpire, Austin Snow. He is caught stealing. Owen Ayers with another beauty of a throw for the first out of the inning. And both teams are relatively unhappy with the umpires early on today. That was a great tag by Jones. Just planted it right on Stevenson in front of the base. And, yeah, he got it. Next pitch, changeup outside to Ciani. Two balls and no strikes. Oklahoma City, where Ciani started the year, Dodgers affiliate. Norfolk for the Orioles. Triantos in at third. 2-0 pitch. Ripped down the right field line, and it hooks foul off the mound in the Iowa Cubs bullpen, which is on the field of play in foul territory, and then up high into the net in front of the right field seats. 2-1 on Michael Ciani. And not having a great offensive year, but the count in his favor, and the 2-1 pitch is a great changeup by Franklin. Swing and a miss right over the top of it, 2-2 on Ciani. And that is sort of the great equalizer for Franklin. He has a good sinking fastball, and he gets you ready for that, drops the changeup on you, and good luck. 2-2 the count. Here he is to Ciani again, and a fastball rip foul down the right field line once again into the I-Cubs bullpen. And Ciani has been able to get the head of the bat around on the fastball so far. I think you may have him set up for another changeup that starts over the plate and tumbles away. You saw him use that earlier to get the second strike, and we'll see if they go back to it to try and get strike three. Here is the wind and the 2-2. It's down and in and a full count. He did try the changeup. Couldn't quite land it. And after a walk in the first, Franklin full on the number 8 hitter in the second. Payoff pitch, Ciani swings and misses, and a changeup again from Franklin finishes off the hitter. Third strikeout for Cole, and there are two outs for Bennett Lee, the catcher. Lee with a three-run home run last night, his first in AAA, 245 of the home run and 8 RBI for Lee. Franklin looking for a 1-2-3 inning, the pitch down low for ball one. Well, not a 1-2-3 inning, but an inning in which he faces the minimum. Remember, a leadoff single turned into a caught stealing. Lee pumping the bat over the inside corner. And now the 1-0 pitch way outside. Ayers brought up a good cloud of dirt with it as he stabbed it off the outside corner. Lee was the Tigers' sixth-round pick out of Wake Forest in 2023. Played a little bit of everywhere in the system this year. Now the 2-0, and it's bounced foul right back to the catcher to make it 2-1. 48 games in Erie, 14 in Toledo when this series began, and one game in West Michigan. First action in AAA came after promotion on July 17th. Still a hitter's count. Franklin home, and the 2-1 is popped up right side. Murray over against the net, and the ball lands about five rows deep in the seats down the right field line, and it's 2-2 now. Now, Lee had a tough time in AA. He hit 183 there and struck out in a third of his at-bats. He has been better in AAA. It's funny how that works sometimes. 2-2 with two outs. Franklin sends it, and a high breaking ball. He's fought off foul into the backstop, and we'll see another 2-2 pitch upcoming. Again, Lee was drafted out of Wake Forest, only played 1 year there after starting his career in Tulane. One of the best freshmen in college baseball in 2021. Named the American Athletic Conference's Newcomer of the Year. Now a 2-2 pitch to him, and a changeup stayed up and is ripped on a line through the left side for a two-out single. Second hit of the inning and the fourth of the game for the Mud Hens as they put a man on first with two outs for Jace Young. Young doubled his first time up. That was the first pitch of the game from Franklin. That sinking line drive that snuck past the glove of the sliding Justin Dean in right. Now lead the runner at first. And Young waiting on the left-hand side. Takes a changeup on the lower inside corner for a strike. This will be challenged. Second challenge for Toledo tonight. And this one was a good one, just inside. And they will keep a challenge. They very easily could have been out. They lost one in the first inning. And that was very close to being another lost challenge. Just missed outside. So the 1-0 pitch to Young. He took a heater downstairs. And it's two balls and no strikes. Young, a big home run hitter, 19 this year. And he doubled in the first. That was his 20th double. 2-0 pitch. Changeup tumbles to the inside corner for a strike. And this time he shakes his head on the call by the umpire. Left hand is bare. The right hand has a white batting glove on it for Young. High black socks. Franklin out of the stretch. First base side home with the 2-1. And Young off the end of the bat. Hits a two-hopper to second. Matt Shaw gathers and flips it to first to end the inning. And Cole Franklin puts his first zero on the board today. No runs on two hits, no errors, and a man left. We've played a pair in Toledo, all tied at one on the iCubs Radio Network.
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0: We start the third inning with the middle of the order for the Iowa Cubs. Matt Shaw, Owen Ayers, and B.J. Murray. It's a 1-1 ball game. Sawyer Gibson Long back on the mound for Toledo. Shaw single to right his first time up. First pitch of this at bat yanked way outside and all the way to the backstop, ball one. And Shaw, right now, Cubs would love to get him back as soon as possible. 1-0 pitch, down and off the outside corner, and it's 2-0. Coming back from that hand and wrist injury, Dansby Swanson on the injured list for the foreseeable future. Shaw can play anywhere. 2-0. Hit on the ground sharply, left side, backhanded deep in the hole. It's short by Navigato. He plants and makes a strong throw, but the first baseman, Briseño, had to come off the base. Jumping up into the air to pull it down, and he didn't land in time, and Shaw is on base once again. I think you're going to go infield single there for Matt Shaw. Now they're going to call an error on the shortstop. Boy, tough play in the hole by Navigato. He backhanded it and fired a close play, and they went E6. So Shaw boarded first with good speed for Owen Ayers. An RBI single his first time up. First pitch of this at bat is popped up foul into the left field seats, and the count 0-1 on Ayers, who is nodding his head as he paces around home plate. Ayers has the double C-flap on the helmet on both sides of his face. Don't see that very often. The 0-1 now, and it's up and away and evens the ball at one ball and one strike. You normally just see it on the side of the helmet that faces the pitcher nowadays, and he has him extending down toward his chin on both sides as the 1-1 is delivered. And it's ripped down the right field line. Hard charging Stevenson. He'll have to throttle it down and play it on a bounce. And Owen Ayers is 2-for-2. Couple of singles for Ayers. And the I-Cubs have two on with nobody out here in the third. But now you get to the part of the lineup where you need to see these base hits turn into runs. And that didn't happen in the first inning when they were twice held without a hit with two men on base after the B.J. Murray ground out to first. Here's B.J. again. In on the left side, Gibson Long ready. And here he comes, first pitch cutter over the plate, strike one. Good crowd here on a Wednesday night in Toledo. Always have a pretty good crowd if weather allows it. 0-1 pitch, downstairs to Murray on a changeup at 84 miles per hour, and it's 1-1. Talking about Sawyer Gibson Long, and this is his third outing against Iowa this year with mixed results. Traded from the Twins to the Tigers in 2022 for Michael Fulmer, who pitched for Iowa last year. He's home out of the stretch with a 1-1, and it dances outside to Murray. Another changeup, not close, two balls and a strike. This year, Gibson Long started the season on the injured list with an oblique injury, but arrived here in Toledo in early April. Didn't miss a lot of time. Behind Murray, 2-1. Here comes the next one, and that's outside. Ball three. Now, speaking of the oblique, we were talking about Matt Shaw trying to get back for Dansby Swanson or to help out there. And the real issue with Swanson is that 4 weeks feels like it's kind of on the short end of the possibilities. Two on, nobody out. 3-1 to Murray. Swing and miss. Right through a fastball on the outside part of the plate, and it's 3-2. But if that's the short end of it, then you're going to want him to get live at bats before the playoffs and right up against the end of the regular season. 3-2. On the way to BJ. Murray swings, line drive center field. Ciani coming in, has to play it on a bounce. Everybody held to make sure it dropped. And they will go station to station, and the bases are loaded with nobody out. An error on the shortstop, followed by back-to-back singles, and the I-Cubs in business here in the third. Bases loaded, nobody out for Chaz McCormick. And again, I thought that Matt Shaw's ground ball to short probably was going to be a hit. Again, they went error. This could very realistically be three straight hits to open the inning. And now a visit to the mound from the catcher, Bennett Lee, to talk to Gibson Long. The I-Cubs have had chances early in both games in this series and have struggled to fully capitalize, scoring one run in each of those big opportunities. They are hoping for some progress in that regard right here. Jazz McCormick with a home run yesterday. Struck out swinging his first time up today with the bases loaded this year. 1-for-6 with 5 RBI. Well, Jazz trying to put the I-Cubs back on top. Each team with one run on 4 hits. Bases loaded, no outs, the pitch. McCormick pops it up right side of the infield. I think this is going to be in play for Briseño. Just across the foul line, he makes the catch. And McCormick pops out on the infield on the first pitch with the bases loaded. One out in the inning. And it brings Justin Dean to the plate. His soft line drive was pulled down by Briseño at first, with men on second and third and two outs in the first inning. That's why the I-Cubs were limited to just one run. Dean with a big chance again. Corners in, middle infield back. Gibson Long stays in the stretch, and his first pitch to Dean is a called strike with a fastball. Dean with the bases loaded, 4-for-10, 6 runs batted in. His bat resting on his shoulder for the 0-1. Dean readies, and the pitch. Swing and a miss. Chased a cutter outside. It's 0-2. Man, oh man, have the I-Cubs struggled in spots like this. Get a man to third with less than two outs. Drive a ball in the air at a minimum. Just haven't been able to do it regularly. Gibson Long in the driver's seat. The 0-2 pitch, Dean took way outside as he tried the slider, and Dean saw that one out of the hand outside, and it kept on going. Lead runner is Shaw at third with good speed. Gibson Long fires a 1-2 pitch now. And Dean looked at a close one. It's a little bit down, though, 2-2. Lee held it there for an extra beat. 92-mile-an-hour fastball just below the knees. Airs at second, Murray at first with Shaw at third. 2-2 on Dean with one out. Here comes Gibson Long. Check swing and a ball outside. He laid off. It is full 3-2. Everybody looked down at the crew chief, Ben Phillips, at first. And Dean able to hold up short of the zone. So from 0-2 to 3-2. That was close, but I think Dean did hold up. Big payoff pitch. No place to put him. Here it is, and it's called strike three on the outside corner. Back-to-back strikeouts, or back-to-back outs, rather, for Gibson Long. That was perfectly placed on the outside edge, knee-high. Dean was hoping he had drawn ball four. Instead, there are two outs, bases still loaded, and it's up to Greg Jones, who grounded at second his first time up. Gibson Long readies and comes home. Takes a fastball for a strike, Jones does, and he is behind in the count 0-1. You just cannot come up empty here. Bases loaded, nobody out for 5, 6, and 7. Got to find a way to get something. Here's the 0-1. Down and in, Jones laid off the changeup. A good pitch in a good spot by the right-hander Gibson Long, who is up to 48 pitches on the night. One to Jones. Swing and a miss. Got a good fastball to hit. Took a big cut and again came up empty. Gibson Long is one pitch away from putting a zero on the board despite having the bases loaded and nobody out. Jones waits on the left side, and now the 1-2. Gibson Long comes set, and here it is. Outside with a changeup. Good take. It's a 2-2 count as the Toledo bullpen springs into action down the left field line. Gibson Long at 50 pitches. Down on his left knee is Lee, the catcher. He gives the sign, and now the 2-2. Inside, it almost hit Greg Jones, who spun out of the way. That ball was about belt high, right at his front leg. And he twisted out of the way just in the nick of time. And now the runners will be on the move. Another 3-2 count with the bases loaded. 1-1 tie for now in the third. Gibson Long ready, and here's the payoff pitch. Swing and a miss. Strike three. The I-Cubs load them with nobody out, and they go pop out, strikeout, strikeout, and get nothing. No runs, two hits, one error. The bases left loaded, and it's still a 1-1 ball game after 2.5 on the I-Cubs radio network.
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0: We start the bottom of the third. Colt Franklin to Josue Briseño on the first pitch. Slipped out of his hand and sailed to the backstop. He tried to throw a curveball, and it missed way up high. And it's ball one to Briseño, who struck out swinging in the first. 1-1 ball game here in Toledo. Big shift on for the infield. The 1-1 or the 1-0 pitch is high and outside, and it's two balls and no strikes. And Iowa, it feels like, should have a 4 or 5 run lead. Instead, they're tied. They had a run in, two on, nobody out on the first, did not score again as the 2-0 pitch to Briseño is tapped foul off the end of his bat on the third base side for strike one. And then bases loaded, nobody out in the third and did not score. Meanwhile, Toledo's only run came on a play at the plate where the runner never touched the plate on review. 2-1. Up and away, and it's three balls and a strike. Of course, in minor league baseball, you don't have the ability to review a play at a base. If they did have the ability, Jace Young would have been out. Franklin home with a 3-1, and a fastball got on top of by Briseño, and he again rolled it slowly foul to the right side. Briseño calling for a timeout, steps out of the box. A native of Maracay, Venezuela. 3-2. High changeup rolled over to first. Right at B.J. Murray, flips it to Franklin covering it. He stomps on the base well in front of Briseño. A 3-1 put out to begin the third. Now the Cubs and White Sox, what a series that was this week. At Wrigley Field as Max Anderson climbs in, an RBI single rolled through the right side his first time up. Franklin winds slowly and delivers, and the ball bounced left side in the hole. Glove by the third baseman, Triantos, who spins and throws on the money, and there are two outs. But man, was that a good series. You know, the only bad thing about it was all of the fights out in the bleachers. Kind of felt unnecessary at a baseball game, but man, was the baseball good. Two teams who are in playoff spots right now, if the season ended today, going toe-to-toe. Here's Chris Myers. He walked his first time up, and the first pitch to the lefty, a curveball from Franklin, landed for a strike. 80 miles an hour on the inside corner. But, yeah, they went toe-to-toe. Big swings both ways all series long. One strike pitch. Myers tried to check his swing at a curveball and did. It missed low and inside, and it's 1-1. Franklin's next pitch will be his 52nd of the day. Two walk-off wins for the Cubs, and today a shutout win for the White Sox. The 1-1 to Myers, who is right on top of home plate, is flared into shallow right. Justin Dean got a good beat on it, charging in, leans down, and makes a snow cone catch around knee-high to end the inning. A 1-2-3 frame, much needed for Cole Franklin, and we're tied at one on our way to the fourth on the iCubs Radio Network.
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Cubs, 1-1 ball game here in Toledo. High Cubs have certainly had their chances today. Cowles worked a walk his first time up. Sawyer Gibson long back out on the hill, and his first pitch is in there for a called strike. He used the fastball at 90 miles an hour to get on top. Corners in a little bit for Toledo in the 0-1 to Cowles. Downstairs, one ball, one strike. And the fastball, cutter, and the changeup are the big pitches for Sawyer Gibson Long. Lee set up on the outside edge, the 1-1 off the outside corner. He missed with a cutter away, and it's 2-1 now. Gibson Long, 28 years old, 2 years in the big leagues, and the 2-1 pitch way outside, ball three. He has not been up with Detroit this year yet. Last year, 8 appearances, mostly out of the bullpen. He had 2023, 4 starts with the Tigers. Behind Cowles, 3-1. He winds again, and Cowles rips the ball in the air to right center field. Well hit. Ciani chasing it back into the gap. He makes a sliding catch on the warning track and takes away extra bases from Ben Cowles, who just stares him down out there in right center field. High Cubs just cannot catch a break at this point of the season. A 102-mile-an-hour laser, 387 feet into the outfield, and Ciani ran it down backhanded out of the air while sliding on his knees in the middle of the warning track for out number one. And now Jordan Wogu, the batter, he struck out at his first at bat, swings at the first pitch and comes up empty with a mighty swing, the count 0-1. Now that would have been at least a double. I think it probably would have been a triple if it got down for Cowles, maybe even an inside the park home run. 0-1 to Wogu. Nine hitter takes a changeup low, and it's now even 1-1. Ball with a strike, pausing midway through the windup and the pitch. Low and outside, 2-1. Hitters count for Wogu. And the 2-1 pitch in on its hands, and he could not lay off. Not jammed by that pitch or on the swing, couldn't pull his hands in far enough. A very awkward result. And now it's 2-2 to Wogu. Coming home again, Gibson Long. The 2-2 pitch lifted in the air deep down the right field line. Stevenson coming in toward the line. He makes a sliding backhanded catch. And two web gems from Toledo have opened the fourth. And the High Cubs have nothing to show for it. Two hard hit balls to the right side of the field. And neither of them is able to get down. First a sliding backhanded catch on the knees by Ciani. Now a sliding backhanded catch on his knees by Cal Stevenson. And with two outs, it's the top of the order, James Triantos. First pitch to the right-handed hitter. Sinks down and in for ball one. Triantos 0 for 1, a hit by pitch and a ground ball to short. Middle infield is back and straight away. The 1-0 to James. 0-1 outside for ball two. And this is a guy who made his way up to the big league club for the first time this year and was up there for a long time. 23 years old. The 2-0 is pulled off the outside corner for ball three. It is time in the big leagues. Only 7 games for Triantos. He went 1-for-8. The hit came in his first big league at bat against Pittsburgh. 3-0. Way outside, ball four, and another walk from Gibson Long, his second of the game. It's brought to you by Fidia Business. 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So a two-out base runner for the Iowa Cubs. Triantos aboard for the second time. He was hit by a pitch back in the first and stole second. Matt Shaw, 1-for-2. A single and has reached on an error. Gibson Long checking on Triantos. Fires over there. And James is back with a head-first dive. 19 stolen bases.

0: after his thievery in the first. Assuming he wants to run here at some point. Big lead now. And another throw over there. Triantos dives back into the base again. And those are the disengagements used up by Gibson Long. Got to imagine he's running here in the next couple of pitches as Matt Shaw calls a timeout. Settles back in the right-hand batter's box. Bat pointed down over his shoulder. Now it raises slowly as Gibson Long gets ready to fire. And it's a cutter off the outside corner for ball one. Again, Shaw was able to reach last time up, but a ground ball in the hole at short. High throw from Navigato. They called it an error. I think it was close to being a hit. Could be two for two. Now the 1-0 pitch. Shaw leans over the plate, checks his swing, and takes a strike call. Now the bullpen was active for Toledo last inning. It is quiet right now. Gibson Long up close to 70 pitches. Here's number 69 to Matt Shaw. Runner goes. Shaw takes high and tight. Throw to second is late again. And Triantos with two stolen bases. The I-Cubs have three as a team tonight and a man in scoring position with two outs. Not a bad pitch to throw on for Bennett Lee, but it really has not mattered. He has not come close to throwing out a base runner. Two-one to Shaw. Catches the outside black. Good pitch. And it's 2-2 with two outs. Game tied at one. Each team scored in the first inning. Triantos a big lead at second. Really no hold there. The 2-2 from Gibson Long. Shaw chased it off the outside corner. A slider from Gibson Long. Able to end the inning as Shaw goes down on strikes. No runs, no hits, no errors. A man left in scoring position again. The I-Cubs struggles with runners in scoring position have continued tonight. They are 3 for 12 in the first four innings on the I-Cubs radio network.
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0: Trey Cruz is set to lead off in the bottom of the fourth for Toledo. A 1-1 game. Cole Franklin out of the windup pitches, and Cruz rolls one softly to second. Matt Shaw gathers and throws him out. One pitch and one out for Franklin in the fourth. And now it's Andrew Navigato to the plate. Navigato struck out swinging his first time up. Here comes on the way, and a big bender tumbles in for a strike. 0-1 on Navigato. And Cole Franklin, a guy that at one point felt like a surefire big leaguer, back in 2024 when he first made his way to AAA. No one pitch, flared into shallow right. This is trouble. Justin Dean coming in hard, makes a sliding catch for the second out. Boy, did he get off on that pitch in a hurry and saw the weak contact and came flying in from right. He was playing shallow to begin with. It allowed him to get there with a feet first sliding grab just above the ground. And that was the play he couldn't make in the first inning. Two outs quickly for Cal Stevenson, who looks at strike one on top with the changeup. The 0-1 from Franklin off the windup, down and in, and it's even a ball and a strike. Infield shifted to the pull side. 1-1 pitch. Stevenson out in front of the changeup. One ball, two strikes the count. Franklin looking for his second 1-2-3 inning of the day. He winds quickly. The 1-2 pitch, a high fastball. And Stevenson up to the challenge, able to slap it foul down the left field line. Franklin has retired six in a row, trying to make it seven straight. In a 1-1 ball game. I-Cubs have had more offensive chances here, but still stuck on one run. The 1-2 pitch again. Stevenson flares it into shallow left field and down for a base hit. Tried to go fastball again. Got up and in on the hands of Stevenson, but he dumped it into left over the head of the third baseman, Triantos. And it's a two-out base runner for Toledo as Michael Ciani comes to the plate. Struck out in his first at bat, made a great catch on the warning track to begin the top half of this inning and take extra bases away from Ben Cowles in his Toledo Mud Hens debut. So one way to ingratiate yourself to the home fans. Franklin now in the stretch. Check Stevenson and comes home, and a fastball missed, tying outside, 1-0. Triantos taking a few steps in on the left side of the infield. The right side is back. 1-0 now to Ciani. Out in front of a curveball, he chops it right to B.J. Murray, who was holding the runner at first. He will turn to his left, step on the base, and bring it into the inning. No runs on a hit, no errors, and a man left. Good stuff from Cole Franklin today. One run allowed in four innings. This game tied at one on our way to the fifth of the I-Cubs Radio Network.
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0: Part of the order for the Iowa Cubs, Owen Ayers, then B.J. Murray, followed by Chaz McCormick here in a 1-1 game in the fifth. Action in the Toledo bullpen begins again as Gibson Long fires to Ayers, and he swings the first pitch. It's a high fly ball, shallow left field. Long run in for Myers across the foul line, reaching into the net, and did he catch it? He did. Goodness gracious, the defense for Toledo today has been phenomenal. It would have been a foul ball, but Myers, who was playing in the left center field gap, went sprinting into foul ground just behind the bullpen mound on Toledo's side. He leaned up into the netting and made the catch before crashing into the wall. And there's one out with nobody on base for B.J. Murray. Pitch number one on the inside corner for a called strike. Murray one for two today. That's three really good catches by Toledo this evening. 0-1 to Murray. And B.J. took another strike in the same spot. It's 0-2. Murray, for a long time this year, led the league in batting average. He has fallen off a bit here in the second half. Now the 0-2 down and in, and it hit off of something and skyrocketed into the Iowa dugout. Must have ended up in a bucket or something, because a bunch of the guys raised their hands in the air as if a field goal was good. Gibson Long back to work with a 1-2. And B.J. struck out swinging over the top of a changeup. Two outs in the fifth. And for Sawyer, Gibson Long, strikeout number four. And that brings Chaz McCormick to the plate. 0-for-2, a strikeout and a pop-out. The pop-up came with the bases loaded and nobody out in the third inning on the first pitch he saw. Closed stance on the right side for McCormick. Gibson Long to the plate. McCormick a big swing. Fouled it down off of his shoe tops, and it rolls foul. Strike one. Durham in game one of a doubleheader in Gwinnett earned a 4-2 win today. And Buffalo falling to Lehigh Valley 2-1. Those are the finals in the International League today on our Mercy One scoreboard. 0-1 to Chaz. Way outside, all the way to the backstop. Bottom of the fifth, Indianapolis on top of Louisville 2-0. Also in the fifth, Syracuse leads Worcester 5-3. Top four, Norfolk all over Nashville 7-1. Gibson Long back to work. 1-1 to McCormick, swinging a miss, and he's behind 1-2. With two outs and nobody on in the top of the fifth, a 1-1 ball game. Bottom of the first, game two underway in Gwinnett, Durham, and the Stripers are scoreless. Grand Wilkes-Barre and Charlotte tied at two in the second. Rochester and Omaha scoreless just underway. 1-2 pitch. Chaz fouled this back, and it took off part of the padding of the catcher, Bennett Lee. I think it may have actually hit him in the pitchcom unit, the control that you wear on the knee guard, and it knocked it right off. Puts it back on. It still works. And they're good to go. St. Paul, a first inning run to take a 1-0 lead at Columbus. Jacksonville and Memphis are scoreless just underway. Another 1-2 pitch to the I-Cubs center fielder. All the way to the backstop, and it's 2 balls and 2 strikes. Look at the Cubs farm system. The Dominican Summer League Cubs blue team has made the postseason. They start with pool play in the first round. They'll play the Royals tomorrow morning at 10 Central. Two's across the board, and the pitch ripped down the left field line, carrying into the corner, way back, and into the net, just foul. Home run distance from Chaz McCormick. There is a net hanging parallel to the foul pole in left, and it hit just left of that yellow pole as it rises up above the wall. Near miss for McCormick, and now another 2-2 pitch instead. And he rolls it over to third, gloved by the charging Chase Young, who shuffles onto the grass and throws him out for a 1-2-3 inning. That's probably it for Gibson Long. If it is, he certainly did his job today, working into and out of trouble all day long. We head to the bottom of the fifth at the halfway point. Iowa 1, Toledo 1 on the iCubs Radio Network.
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0: Cole Franklin in a pretty good rhythm after allowing a controversial run at the bottom of the first. It is 1-1 now. Three scoreless innings since. Bennett Lee, the nine-hitter, leads off in the fifth for Toledo. Swings of the first pitch and hits a two-hopper to Triantos at third. He'll take his time, make a strong throw, and record the out, and there's one down. Back to the top of the order, Jace Young, who today has doubled and grounded a second. Young holds the bat up over his head. And now a pitch clock violation called on Jace Young, the hitter, and the count is 0-1. And Young shaking his head at the home plate umpire, and now Gary Jones, the third base coach and manager, is pointing out toward the clock and at the home plate umpire. The third base umpire, Austin Snow, telling him, no, we're not going to go argue about this. And now they're, oh, this is on Bennett Lee, the catcher, is the reason they called the pitch clock violation. So Lee was not quite in the dugout yet as the pitch clock wound down, and so they charged Young with an auto strike, and then Lee was saying, I was walking off the field. What do you want me to sprint? A one pitch, and a bender curls to the outside corner for a strike, and it's 1-1. Yeah, that was the issue. It was nothing that Young did. It was the fact that his teammate, who had just grounded out, was still on the field. 0-2 from Franklin. Young goes after a high fastball and lines it foul into the screen. And you could hear clear as day that Young was, or Lee was saying, that, hey, I can't just run off the field. 0-2 breaking ball on the back door. Check swing. He did not go. Ayers didn't like that call. He thought that should have been a strike. So 1-2 on Young. Again, this at bat started with the count 0-1. Tough spot to be in as a hitter. Next pitch from Franklin. Change up tumbling low, and Young is able to lay off. Franklin nearing 70 pitches. You wonder if they'll let him come back out for the sixth, if he could end this inning quickly. 2-2 count. Here it is. Swing and a miss. Strike three. Young waving over the top of a changeup. And he is still upset at the home plate umpire. He turns back and stares at him, shaking his head. And there are two outs for Josue Briseño. If there's anybody he should go have a conversation with, it's his teammate who didn't get off the field. Briseño has struck out and grounded to first. Left-handed hitter, and Franklin home with a changeup, tumbling off the inside corner 1-0. And now they are still barking from the dugout, and the home plate umpire Travis Brewer stepped out from behind home plate, staring over into the dugout. They're still barking at him. Now he has held his hand up and said that's enough, and they haven't stopped yet. Tempers high in this series. 1-0 pitch, ground ball softly hit up the first baseline and foul, and it's 1-1. We've already had the ejection of Jordan Wicks of the I-Cubs in the first inning. They have missed a call at the plate. 1-1 count. Franklin's changeup chop foul down the first baseline. And it's gloved there by Hobie Milner, who lofts it up into the sky and into the seats, and the count 1-2. And they have also had some questionable calls both ways in the first 2 days of this series. Again, we have had two I-Cubs ejections in back-to-back games. 1-2 from Franklin. Ground ball in on the hands of Briseño. A chopper slowly hit to second. Shaw's throw is off target, and it pulled Murray off the base. He could not tag Briseño on the way past, and the inning continues. That'll be an E4 on Matt Shaw. And it gives Toledo a base runner with two outs. Boy, that ball was hit slowly, and it was unfolding very slowly. Shaw waited back on it, and all he had to do was make a good throw, but that throw carried Murray off of the base, and his swipe tag came up empty. First error on the I-Cubs. It extends the inning for Max Anderson. Franklin home with a curveball. Skied in the air, left center field, not all that deep. Jordan Wogu underneath it in left makes the catch, and all the error costs Cole Franklin is one extra pitch. No runs, no hits, one error, and one man left in the Mudhens' fifth. We go to the sixth. The bullpens are likely to take over on both sides when we come back on the I-Cubs radio network.
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0: Justin Dean leads off in the sixth for the Iowa Cubs. They are in a 1-1 tie with Toledo, and Bo Brisky, who finished the game last night, is back out to work today for Toledo. First pitch to Justin Dean, a heater at 95 for strike one. Yeah, Brisky worked the ninth inning yesterday, threw a scoreless inning with two strikeouts, and now right back out there in the sixth inning tonight. Dean has lined out to first and struck out looking. Brisky deals out of the stretch, and he missed with a slider. It's 1-1. He is 2-0 with a 5.18 ERA in 19 games, 24 and a third innings, 22 strikeouts, and 8 walks. Ball and a strike on the way from Brisky. And Dean took down low, 2-1. Good outing for Sawyer Gibson Long, 5 innings, 1 run allowed on 4 hits. He walked a pair and ended up with 6 strikeouts. And now the bullpen takes over. The 2-1 from Brisky. Dean chopped it foul down into his foot. And it's 2-2. 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Brisky, a breaking ball off the end of the bat for Dean, and foul into the seats down the right field line. Still two balls and two strikes. Anyway, the iCubs with one run back in the first. 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Full count to the leadoff man in the sixth. Brisky fires the payoff pitch. Dean tapped it foul, able to stay alive. Continue with our look at the Mercy 1 out-of-town scoreboard. Single A Myrtle Beach down 5-0 at home to Fayetteville. Myrtle Beach only one hit so far in the third inning. It belongs to the catcher, Yoander Irihoyen. Also a tough night for High A South Bend, trailing West Michigan 6-0 in the fourth inning. They also have only one hit. That hit belongs to Cade Snell. Payoff pitch again to Dean. A good at bat to begin the sixth. And it's down low, ball four. It's a Fidium base on balls to start inning number six. 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Leadoff man on, here's Greg Jones, 0 for 2, throw over to first, and Dean able to dive back in there. You would think the bunt is on the table here with the speed of Dean and Jones. However, the iCubs have stolen bases all series without any threat. And do you need to bunt, or can you just run? They're expecting bunt. Jones does not square, instead hits a ground ball to second, right at Anderson. His only play is to first, and it will work like a bunt. One out with a man on second now. After a pull side ground out by Jones. And now the tough part for the Iowa Cubs over the last week or so, and that is coming up with a hit with runners in scoring position. Tonight it has been a big-time problem. It was a big-time issue over the weekend against St. Paul. 3-for-12 tonight, and the pitch. On the outside edge to Cowles. A good slider, and it's 0-1. Trying to pull up the team stats here with runners in scoring position, and then we'll isolate that over the last month or so. The iCubs actually lead the league in overall hitting with runners in scoring position at 290, which is hard to believe. In the last 7 days, though, they are hitting 229 in those spots. Big lead at second from Dean. The 0-1 from Brisky now. Slap foul into the net on a late swing by Cowles. It's 0-2. Bo Brisky, a 27th round pick of the Tigers in 2019 out of Colorado State Pueblo. Again this year on the injured list. 0-2 now to Cowles. Swing and a miss, strike three. A changeup in the dirt, bounced in front of the plate. Cowles unable to check his swing. There are two outs with a man still on second. 3-for-13 now are the Iowa Cubs. Here is Jordan Wolgu, 0-for-2, robbed of a hit by the sliding Cal Stevenson in right in the fourth. Brisky deals just off the outside corner with a tight slider for ball one. Dean, a short lead at second, held by Anderson. He'll widen that lead before the pitch. Takes a hop step off the base, and the 1-0 to Wolgo.